0: program, $2 million to Australian non-government organisations and $1 million to the Emergency Action Alliance. Vulnerable species of birds are the target of a New South Wales vaccination program to help protect them against bird flu. With the details, Shannon Kirkwood.
1: The state government is working with Taronga Conservation Society Australia and began rolling out the vaccines this week on insurance populations in captivity and wild populations of birds. Among the first to receive the initial dose of the two-dose vaccine course, little penguins, Carnaby's black cockatoos and red-tailed black cockatoos. Vaccination is not considered a solution for H5 bird flu, but the government says it's one tool within its broader surveillance, preparedness planning, biosecurity and conservation measures. Health authorities say bird flu is yet to be detected in commercial poultry flocks or captive birds in Australia, while the risk to human health remains low.
0: Investment banker Mike Newman will lead One Nation in New South Wales. He will contest the seat of Cessnock in next year's state election. Cessnock has been held by Labor for 38 years. The creator behind this year's Wear It Purple Day artwork says it reflects the strength of LGBTQIA plus SB young people. Colours of Courage is this year's theme. Artist Jack Moon says the artwork includes a megaphone and placards, which represent the amplification of voices and stories, while the pride flag is a reminder that the community is part of something bigger.
2: There is so much joy in being LGBTQIA+. There is so much love, courage and care within our communities.
0: The former Bosnian Serb military leader Ratko Mladic has died. The 84-year-old was serving a life sentence in The Hague for genocide and crimes against humanity committed during the 1990s. The BBC's Alice Adley looks back at his reputation as the butcher of Bosnia.
3: Ratko Mladic will always be linked to the gravest atrocities of the Bosnian War, the worst seen in Europe since World War II. He led the Bosnian Serb army, overseeing the siege of the capital, Sarajevo, in which at least 11,000 people were killed. Along with his political ally, Radovan Karadzic, Mladic symbolised the Serb campaign of ethnic cleansing of Croats and Muslims. Motivated by Serbian nationalism, he was fanatical in pursuing its goals.
0: Turning to sport, Alan Alatoa will captain the Wallabies in this weekend's test match against Argentina. Regular skipper Harry Wilson has been given the week off. Tom Hooper returns from a shoulder injury, while Isaac Kalia has been named to play his first test since December 2024. Joseph Suaalii has been named to make his return from a hamstring injury on the bench, while Len Ikitau has been given another week to recover from an ankle injury. The Wallabies will take on the Pumas in San Salvador on Sunday.
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1: And once more, here's the Central Tablelands forecast for today. What a beautiful day it's starting to look like out there, eh? There were areas of frost and fog this morning, but that's just about gone. It's going to be a mostly sunny afternoon with light winds, west to southwesterly, up to 20 k's, so just a nice breeze. And in the early afternoon, lighter or even in the evening. The daytime top temperature will reach 20 degrees, around Mudgee today. Bathurst can expect 18, Orange 14, Lithgow and Katoomba 17. Looking at the barometer here at the studio, here it's 14 degrees right now, so it's going to get a bit warmer than that. So just get right in there by lunchtime or 1 or 2 o'clock. It should be lovely and warm, 20 degrees. Nice one. Tomorrow, partly cloudy, chance of fog and frost in the south in the morning with light winds becoming east to southeasterly to about 15 to 20 k's in the morning and then becoming lighter in the afternoon. The overnight temperatures will fall between 2 and 8 degrees. Daytime will be 16 to 20 degrees. On Sunday, patches of morning frost in the south, a chance of morning fog. A sunny afternoon with light winds and the overnight temperatures between 2 and 7, daytime 17 to 21. On Monday, a chance of morning fog, a sunny day with light winds. Overnight temperatures fall between 3 and 7, and daytime temperatures will reach 18 to 22 degrees. Lovely days ahead, hey? Let's enjoy them. Let's keep going with music and bring you some, bring your recipe at 10:30. We're going to do some little sponge drops. Just wait. It'll get there. 10:30 we'll do that.

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0: Oh, what a song. I could listen to this every day. Okay, Rise the Markets back, second Saturday of the month, of course, at the Memorial Hall in Louis Street, Ralston. So that'll be Saturday the 12th of September from 9 till 1. So pop in there and have a look. They have so many lovely stalls and a range of products that the region has to offer. I think there's a sausage sizzle going there as well, and there's some coffee and some lovely goodies available as well. So, and if you'd like to join the group, you can find Julie on 0458 129 704, and or you can email her at juleshorn2@gmail.com. I'll spell that for you: juleshorn2@gmail.com. Keeping in touch with our community at KRRFM. Okay, yeah, it's a fun morning, that one. I usually sit in there and help with the catering, whatever needs to be done, and I absolutely love that market. It's our very own, isn't it? Let's keep going with music, and I have got, I have got time for a meatloaf. Got 5 minutes to go to the recipe, and we're going to go with "You Took the Words Right Out of My Mouth." Do you know the words to that one? Sing along. It's Meatloaf, one of his best.
1: On a hot summer night, would you offer your throat to the wolf with the red roses?
2: Will he offer me his mouth?
1: Yes.
2: Will he offer me his teeth?
1: Yes.
2: Will he offer me his jaws?
1: Yes.
2: Will he offer me his hunger?
1: Yes.
2: Again, will he offer me his hunger?
1: Yes.
2: And will he starve without me?
1: Yes.
2: Then does he love me?
1: Yes.
2: Yes.
1: On a hot summer night, would you offer your throat to the wolf with the red roses?
2: Yes.
1: I bet you say that to all the boys.

Yeah, that was Meatloaf. He was good, wasn't he? Okay, we're going to go with a recipe of the day. We're going to make some sponge drops. They're tiny, they're a little, small little sponge cake, probably two or three bites in each of them, so they're quite a nice size to serve as an afternoon tea or coffee. And they're nice, spongy, and they have a lovely filling inside, okay? The filling is up to you, what you want to do with it, but I usually just serve them fresh with cream and strawberry jam, but that's up to you, okay? They're just easy to make. You need a half a cup of self-raising flour, and that makes about 10 sponges, okay? 10 or 12 sponges, depending on the size. So if you want to make more, double it. So half a cup or 60 grams of self-raising flour, 2 large eggs, a quarter cup or 50 grams of caster sugar. That's a quarter cup or 50 grams. Extra caster sugar, you'll need that for sprinkling afterwards, okay? But you need, for the recipe, you need 50 grams or quarter cup. You're going to need about a half a cup of cream or whipped cream, and that's for the filling and the strawberry or raspberry jam, whatever you want to put in there. It's up to you. There's some nice custard stuff as well that you can put in, maybe. Up to you. We're preheating the oven to 180 degrees. We'll spoon the flour in the measuring cup, level it off really carefully, make sure you've got the right amount there. Break the eggs in a large bowl and stand it in a large bowl or in the sink of warm water and beat those eggs with an electric beater or rotary beater until they go really frothy. Beat in the sugar, about a teaspoon at a time, and continue beating until the mixture is very thick and lemon-coloured. To judge the thickness, make a figure of 8 in the mixture with the beater, and the part you shaped first doesn't fall in or it has not disappeared by the time you finished making that 8. So it's got to sort of stick around a little bit, that number 8. So sieve the flour in two lots, okay, not all at once, in two lots. So sift in half the top of the mixture in the bowl and then fold it with a knife or a rubber scraper, okay? So half, and then mix it really well. But then, yeah, when you do that, you actually start taking it out of the warm water, okay? You repeat that until all the flour is nice and even. But don't beat it or stir the mixer too viciously, because you want to lose that air that's been in there from the eggs. Line an oven tray with baking paper, non-stick baking paper, and then drop spoonsful of the mixture on the tray, allowing space to spread, because they will get bigger, okay? So give them a bit of space. And drop the mixture from the tip of the spoon and rotate the spoon as the mixture comes off, so you get a nice even shape. They will spread and flatten as they cook, so yeah, be aware of that. Lightly sprinkle a little more caster sugar on top of each of the drops. That gives it a little crust when you're baking it. Then bake it at that 180 degrees for about 7 or 8 minutes until their puffs are golden and the center sort of springs back. They should be done by then, but 8 minutes. And they should nicely spring back, and they should have a lovely golden color. Take them out of the oven, or remove them from the tray and let them cool for about 10 minutes and leave them sitting there for about an hour before you're serving or making the filling for them. Okay, so just let them cool down nicely. Before you're serving them, sandwich two of those drops together with the jam and the cream. Perfect. Okay, how easy is that? You know how many ingredients you get in there? 1, 2, 3 that make the pastry, and then you need cream and jam. Easiest thing to make, quick to make, and yummy to eat. If the sponges drop flat and spread too much as they cook, lay 3 with halves of strawberry and whipped cream in each, so you can make a layer of 3 of them and just have thinner slices of sponge. Dust it with icing sugar and give them another sort of, yeah, a little bit another look, and serve it for dessert or something like that. An experiment here, notice here as well, if necessary, use an extra tablespoon of flour, replacing some flour with corn flour until you produce a really good sponge drop rather than that
density, your that light one, it's a little bit more dense. Unfilling sponge drops, which have dried and cooled on the rack after cooking, they keep very well. So you put them in a biscuit tin and just leave them there for a couple of days, and they soften when you're filling them, okay? They're just lovely to make and easy to make, and they look yummy too. They really do, especially with some icing sugar on them. They look gorgeous. Right, easy to make. You can do that, not a problem. I think we're going to go away with meatloaf, and we're going to go away with John Lennon. I think both of them have had their turn, so we're going to keep going with, what track have I got lined there? Simply Red, I think, is my next CD I've got lined up there. Simply Red with, what's it called? Holding Back the Years. It's 25 minutes to 11.

Candos Return Services Community Club is open Thursday to Sunday from 12 noon. Saturday night, 21 cards and 2 meat tray raffles drawn at 7:30pm. Open mic night on the third Saturday of the month at 5pm. Happy hour Thursday and Friday from 12 noon and again on Saturday at 7:30pm. Phone 6379 6591 for further details. 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

There's something new here in the fall that I haven't noticed before. This is the Youth Collective. It's on Monday from 3:30 to 5 p.m. at the Candles Community Hall, and it's for age 12 to 24, a safe and inclusive space for kids and young teens to hang out, socialize, be creative, and have fun after school. That's fabulous. 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It's a free event, no booking required. 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And that's an absolutely lovely activity here for young people after school on Monday, 3:30 to 5, right here in Candles. Go along and enjoy, okay? And we're going to keep going with music. I've got Creedence Clearwater next lined up.

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2: Hi guys, this is Fred from the Candice Marston Men's Shed. 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We are situated next to the railway station in Candice. Contact me, Fred Hoy, on 6379 4005, or drop into the shed for a coffee.

time is running out. I've got room for... Oh dear, did I have two CDs running at the same time? I am not sure. I'm going to go with a lovely track by a South American group with El Condor Pasa. And I'm going to let this run until the news start at 11 o'clock. 11 o'clock's the news, the weather, and John Doremus, of course.

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1: Hello, I'm Laura Devoy. Australian officials in Nepal say efforts are continuing to try and account for citizens caught up in catastrophic floods. At least 39 Australians are among those reported missing following the flash flooding along the Nepal-China border on Wednesday morning local time. More than 390 people have been killed and a further 1,400 are missing. Australian Ambassador to Nepal, Simon Ernst, has extended his sympathies to those affected.
2: We are aware of a number of Australians in the area and we are urgently working to confirm their welfare. Australians in the affected area should follow the advice of local authorities. The embassy stands ready to provide consular assistance.
1: The federal government has committed $5 million in assistance for affected communities. Members of Australia's Nepalese community held candlelit vigils last night. A vaccine which is estimated to have saved millions of lives is marking a milestone today. The human papillomavirus vaccine was developed by Australian immunologist Ian Fraser and his Chinese colleague, with the first official dose administered two decades ago today. It's now offered to all children aged 12 and 13 through the National School-Based Program. Speaking in 2022 to Conquering Cancer, Professor Fraser reflected on the success of the vaccine and his hopes for the future.
3: It's an entirely avoidable disease. If we could get the vaccines out into the world at large, if we could get screening programs out into the world at large for those people who have already got the infection, then we could seriously eradicate cervical cancer over the next few years.
1: Australia is on track to become the first country to eliminate cervical cancer by 2035. Researchers say the growing misogynistic attitude of some boys in school is disrupting girls' education and is driving teachers out of the profession. A study by Monash University found 78% of teachers observed or experienced gendered violence in their schools. 95% of teachers believe at least some of their students access manosphere content, that is, material that promotes masculinity, anti-feminism and misogyny.
4: So we specifically asked a question about whether this problem was informing teachers' feelings around their work and whether they were going to stay. And what we found was 1 in 3 said that this behaviour specifically is making them consider leaving the profession.
1: Dr. Stephanie Westcott from Monash University says schools need more support and resources to challenge misogyny and support safe workplaces and learning environments. The seven contestants in Australia's first ever National Black Drag King pageant have been announced. The Aboriginal and Torres Strait Islander Drag Kings will be vying for the Mr. First Nations title, with the event to be held as part of Brisbane's LGBTQIA+ Arts Festival, MELT. The winner of Mr. First Nation will be announced on October 23. And thieves have made off with one of the world's greatest Bronze Age gold collections in eastern Spain. Staff from Villena Museum say the raid was carried out in 4 minutes before the museum opened yesterday morning local time. The stolen items include 11 bowls, 3 bottles and 28 bracelets dated to between 1300 and 1000 BCE. Turning to sport, in athletics, Nicola Olis-Larges has claimed her second Diamond League win of the season. The Australian cleared 2.02 metres in the women's high jump in Zurich to break the Oceania record.
5: It was a big risk, potentially because I hadn't practiced it for all year, maybe it wouldn't work, but I thank God it worked.
1: Fellow Aussie Cameron Myers finished third in the men's 3,000 metres.
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7: 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That number again, 042 77 96 299.
8: And the forecast for today is for the rest of the day, a mostly sunny afternoon with light winds west to southwesterly, 15 to 20 k's, and even earlier in the late afternoon, lighter. That's what I was going to say, wasn't it? And even lighter in the late afternoon. Okay, here we go. Temperature will be around 20 degrees. We're sitting on 18 here now in Qantas, so it's got a little bit more to go, and that's about it for today. Bathurst can expect 18, Orange 14, Lithgow and Katoomba 17 degrees. Tomorrow, Saturday, partly cloudy. Chance of fog and frost in the south in the morning. Light winds becoming east to southeasterly, 15 to 20 k's. That's in the morning, and then lighter in the early afternoon. The overnight temperatures will fall between 2 and 8. Daytime will reach 16 to 20 degrees. On Sunday, patches of morning frost again in the south, chance of morning fog, sunny afternoon, light winds, overnight temperatures 2 to 7, daytime 17 to 21. On Monday, the chance of morning fog with a sunny day coming up then, with light winds and overnight temperatures to fall between 3 and 7, and daytime will be 18 to 22 degrees. And guess what? It is time for John Doremus.
9: With the passing parade of the story of an ill-fated marriage. When the poet John Milton took Mary Powell for his wife, he was 34. She, 17. They were together only a month when Mary walked out, or more specifically, went home to mother. The outraged Milton thereupon proceeded to vent his spleen on the female sex as a whole. And I'll be back to tell you more after this message.
10: 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And now we continue with the passing parade.
9: John and Mary Milton were married in 1643. At the time, the poet had his own home in London, where he lived with his two young nephews. He was a harsh man, unbending and uncompanionable, with a passion for reading books of an educational nature. Mary, on the other hand, was emotional, gay, and frivolous. Within a month, she had had her fill of the uncongenial atmosphere of the Milton household, and she fled back to her parents' home at Forest Hill, near Oxford. And when she refused to return, John Milton's rage knew no bounds. He churned out a series of blistering pamphlets advocating polygamy for husbands and divorce on the grounds of incompatibility, likewise for men only. The wrath of the church promptly descended on him, but he continued his blasts against marriage as a binding institution and against women in general, all women. As the law stood, he declared matrimony was a base and brutish condition in which two carcasses were chained entirely together, or a live soul was bound to a dead corpse. Though there were many who agreed with him, his efforts to effect a widening of the divorce laws proved fruitless. He ranted and he raved, to no avail. He combed every dictionary in existence to find new words to describe the baseness of the female sex. In due course, as fate would have it, Mary's family fell on hard times. And it was to the peppery port they were forced to turn for sustenance. Seeking out her husband, Mary threw herself at his feet and begged his forgiveness. 20 years later, Milton described the scene in his immortal work, Paradise Lost. She ended weeping, and her lowly plight, immovable till peace obtained from fault, acknowledged and deplored in Adam-wrought commiseration. Soon his heart relented toward her, his life so late and soul delight. Now at his feet submissive in distress, creature so fair his reconcilement seeking, his counsels whom she had displeased, his aid as one disarmed, his anger, all he lost. Milton forgave Mary. And it is said they lived in good accord from then till her death in 1654. She bore him 4 children, 3 daughters and a son. The son died in infancy. The daughters grew up to despise their father for his despotic ways. He married again in 1663, a woman 30 years his junior, by which time he was blind. His sight, always weak, had failed him entirely. He lived on for another 11 years and died in 1674, just short of his 66th birthday. Our time is up. Till we meet again for another chapter in the passing parade, this is John DeRemus, and goodbye for now.

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2: It is 60 minutes past 11 o'clock. What you heard before was Keith Urban with, what was it, Somewhere in My Car. Lovely track. I like that CD. He's got some good stuff there, a little bit more recent. And, he makes good music. He writes good music. That's what I like about him. He writes good music. Okay, the next track is Rod Stewart, one that I absolutely adore on this CD. It's the Another Country CD collection there, and Rod Stewart, love his voice.

I'm just having a look in the book what's on regularly during the week. And, of course, there is the Wirrumbilly Indigenous Plants Community Garden. That's open every Wednesday. It's about native plants and the connection to Aboriginal culture and to help you grow a garden. So you might learn something there from people who are like-minded and they have a lot of compassion for nature and support the local environment as well by learning how native plants contribute to the health and the biodiversity of our region. All the community is welcome to join in, and it's on Wednesdays, except on public holidays, of course. It's at 9:30 till 11:30. Bring along a hat, because the sun is starting to get out there. So, yeah, bring a hat and some gloves. And it's at 28 Angus Avenue, Candos. The location, the building's called Newco. So it's 28 Angus Avenue. If you want some more information, you can contact Ginny at Midwestern Regional Council Community Service, and she's on 0460 432 964, and also on the Midwestern website as well. But that's on Wednesday morning, so pop in there and have a look what they're doing and what they're talking about. It's a lovely venue. They've got a lovely building there too, with some beautiful art exhibitions, some Indigenous art stuff. So go and have a look. It's really worthwhile stopping. And pop in there on Wednesdays, every Wednesday, 9:30. Okay. We're going to keep going with music. I had jumped in there, Rod Stewart there, with a lovely track. But I'm going to go with Shakespeare Sisters. I think that's the next track that I've got lined up. Enjoy.

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We have just gone 11:30, so about 29 minutes to 12 now. Arsenal Amblers Walking Group, they haven't sent us their schedule yet for September, but they let us know that on Tuesday, the 1st of September, they'll be walking my little home patch, Reedy Creek Road in Rasden. So I'll drive out there out to Ballon Valley Way and turn into Reedy Creek Road, and you'll nowhere to park. You've been there before, and if you haven't, just watch for the little car park that's happening along the road. It's a little bit further up the road, but and the council has done the road up, so it is pretty good to drive on, no potholes, so you can drive on it safely if you only have a small car. So that's on Tuesday, 1st of September, 9 o'clock at Reedy Creek Road, Ralston. Okay, let's keep going with music. Yep. We do.

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I have a community announcement on the desk too from New South Wales Government in regards to road safety. It's reading as follows. Drive carefully or you could lose more than your license. A train can take up to 1.4 kilometres to stop, which means that even if the driver can see you, the train can't stop in time. Always slow down and obey all signs and signals at level crossings, even the ones you know well. Offenders face fines of $577 and 3 demerit points. Others may not be so lucky. Police will be actively monitoring level crossing in your area from the 14th to the 25th of September. So slow down, look and listen for the trains. This one is brought to you by the New South Wales Government. I don't think you have a chance. If you have a crash on a railway line, there's no second chance most of the time. Okay, it's a very important one. Okay, we'll keep going with music. It's 19 minutes to midday.

We also got another note from Midwestern Regional Council. This one is about the Community Picnic Day. It's a free free school holiday with children's gel painting, painting and workshop and face painting. That's what they have on, and they're doing the school holidays, and they have a fun day. And they have, the fun day is on Tuesday, the 29th of September. It starts at 10 a.m., goes to 1 p.m., and it's at the Candace Community Hall. So they have lots of activities for the kids on the day. You can also bring a picnic up and food or purchase from the Miss Kitty Cafe across the road. So absolutely gorgeous day for the kids. It's Tuesday, 29th of September, 10 to 1 p.m. by brought to you by Miss Western Council, okay? And, we're going to keep on reading this notice, so if you miss putting it on the calendar, we'll read it again for you later on. So that's a beautiful one for the school holidays, okay? 29th September, 10 to 1 p.m. at the Candos Community Hall. It's for the kids. Great stuff. Okay, let's keep going. And, not much time left. My program's going to be over shortly, so it's 40 minutes to 12. Nick will take over at 12 o'clock with his rockin' music collection, like he always does on Friday afternoon. So stay tuned for that. And I have got, what have I got? Dido with Thank You. That's the next song.

0: Behind the Wheel, promoting road safety to drivers in rural and regional Australia, thanks to the support of NRMA.
1: Going out for a drink in the country can often mean that you have a long way to go to get back home safely. So if you can't organise a ride with a designated driver, use public transport or stay over at a friend's house, then make sure you're safe to drive. To help keep your alcohol level down, try starting with a non-alcoholic drink and then have one of these every second or third drink. Eat before and while you are drinking and avoid rounds or shouts. If you are having friends around for drinks, give them the option of low alcohol and soft drinks and provide a bed for anyone who has had too much to be able to drive home safely. And remember, even small amounts of alcohol limit your ability to drive safely. So plan ahead and have a designated driver or a place to stay so you don't have to drive at all.

to get out of here, pack my bag, and tidy the place up a little bit. I actually did. It's not too bad. Told clients to clean a few crumbs around, yes. Okay, until next Friday, look after yourself, your kids, your pets, and enjoy this beautiful day out there. Get out there and get some sun on you. It's absolutely lovely. It's warm now. It's 19.2 degrees. It'll pop up to 20, and that'll be lovely for today. Go for a little walk, get some fresh air and some sunshine. Enjoy the day, and until next Friday, thank you for listening, and ciao for now.

0: Hello, I'm Laura Devoy. Nepal Red Cross says there is an urgent need for humanitarian supplies following devastating flash flooding. 39 Australians are among the hundreds of people unaccounted for. Speaking from Kathmandu, International Federation of the Red Cross coordinator Shrinkala Thapa told CBS News, given the extent of the disaster, the level of need is immense.
1: Which includes food, water, and also the first aid in terms of health rescue. But Nepal Red Cross and IFRC are continuously working to meet the needs of the communities.
0: Tasmania has recorded further detections of H5 bird flu. Shannon Kirkwood has more.
2: Among the latest 8 suspected cases in Tasmania, a forest raven on King Island. Samples are currently undergoing further testing. Health authorities say bird flu is yet to be detected in commercial poultry flocks or captive birds in Australia, while the risk to human health remains low. Australians who see sick or dead birds or wildlife are being advised to avoid contact, record what they see, and report it to the Emergency Animal Disease Hotline on 1800 675 888.
0: Meantime, staff on Macquarie Island's research station will be temporarily withdrawn due to the risk of a potential bird flu outbreak. 24 expeditioners currently live and work on the island, located about 1,500 kilometres southeast of Tasmania. In a statement, the federal government says while the risk to humans remains low, a significant mortality event during the upcoming seal breeding season could expose staff to prolonged psychological stress and other workplace impacts. H5 bird flu has not yet been detected on Macquarie Island. A regional Western Australian council says pressures associated with renewable energy, critical minerals, housing and freight are becoming increasingly difficult to absorb. Chief Executive Officer at the Shire of Victoria Plains, Sean Fletcher, has appeared at the inquiry into local government funding and fiscal stability in Northam today. He says a shortage in worker housing is being addressed, but not soon enough.
3: Oh. Research shows that certainly in the top half of the week belt, businesses need to expand by 1.5 employees, but they can't because there's no housing for them.
0: Scientists say a major study of bats has revealed important biological clues about longevity and disease resistance. Researchers looked at 8 species of mouse-eared bats to discover the secrets of their endurance. The BBC's Victoria Gill has more details.
4: The researchers studied the cells of 8 different species of myotis or mouse-eared bat to work out why these diminutive flying mammals are so unusually long-lived and good at fighting off viruses. They discovered that the species of bat with the longest lifespan, known as the little brown bat, has evolved a unique way of repairing the DNA in its cells. That's an important genetic clue as to why these animals can live decades without developing any cancers. Findings like these may help offer scientists clues about how we could live longer, disease-free lives.
0: Turning to sport, the AFL's final series gets underway tonight. The new look 5-week format will see 4 wildcard teams battle for the final 2 spots in the traditional top 8 bracket. The Western Bulldogs will take on Collingwood at the MCG tonight. Team English returns for the Dogs with Isaac Quainer and Pat Lipinski back for the Pies. Scott Pendlebury is out with a hamstring injury. The winner will go on to play either Geelong or Adelaide next week.
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8: Yes, it's 5 minutes past midday and the weather for today. After the frost and the patchy fog, mostly sunny afternoon, light winds becoming westerly, west to southwesterly in fact, 15 to 20 k's in the early afternoon, then becoming light in the late afternoon. Daytime maximum temperatures between 14 and 21. Mudgee today expecting a top of 20 degrees, Bathurst 18, Orange 14, Lithgow and Katoomba a top there of 17 degrees. For tomorrow, partly cloudy, chance of fog and frost in the south in the morning, light winds becoming east to southeasterly, 15 to 20 k's in the morning, then becoming light in the early afternoon. The overnights falling to between 2 and 8, daytime temperatures reaching between 16 and 20. And for Sunday, patches of morning frost in the south, the chance of morning fog, followed by sunny afternoon, light winds, the overnight temperatures falling to between 2 and 7, daytimes reaching maximums of 17 to 21. And for Monday, it's the 31st of August, the last official day, I suppose you could say, of winter. The chance of morning fog, followed by sunny day, light winds, and the overnight temperatures falling to between 3 and 7, daytime maximums reaching between 18 and 22 degrees. Here in Candos at the moment, beautiful outside, and it's sitting on 19 degrees. 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

Yes, very good afternoon. Welcome along to KRRFM, Canada's Ralston Community Radio. It's incorporated. It's coming up to 12:15, sitting on a lovely 19.5 degrees already, so it's going to warm up a little bit more. Beautiful day outside for whatever it is you're up to. Hope it's going well, and if not, crank up your local community radio station. And you've got rock and roll, blues and boogie right through to 4 with Nick this afternoon. Thank you very much to Archive Archie for coming in and doing a great program. Nice and early, 6:30 right through until 9 o'clock. Thanks very much, mate. And also thanks to Regina for coming in between 9 and midday. Always an excellent program, mixing up the music and recipe there at 10:30. And give you the munchies most of the time when she's talking about all these nice cakes and desserts and what have you that she brews up there. So, yes, excellent program. I hope I can keep up the quality of the music going and the general program right through until at least 4 o'clock this afternoon. And don't forget, we mix up a little music on the computer between 4 and 6. Then George is in, and he will entertain you with his country mix right through from 6 until 10 o'clock this evening. Thank you very much for joining me. And as I said, I hope your day is going well. And we do just sort of say, you know, I'm going all right. But if you're not going all right, people need to get around and check on other people that think they might have a few things going on. And just that simple question, saying to them, are you okay? It's a very simple question. And especially if you notice that somebody's not behaving as they normally do, they are not as sort of jovial, they're a bit withdrawn, they are sort of not their normal self. It's quite possible that they might be getting into a possible depressive and anxious sort of a situation. So you need to get onto that fairly quickly before it takes hold and then causes all sorts of health problems. It doesn't just cause sort of problems in the mind, it also causes a lot of general problems with the body, with anxiety especially, and or depression as well. So you can get medication from the local quack for that, and you don't have to take that medication, but you can go down. If you don't really want to be talking to somebody, you really need to get something happening before it does take hold and takes you to places where you'd rather not be. I'll say that. It's 18 minutes past midday. We know that nice boys don't play rock and roll. Whoops.

0: Yes, that's a great track. That's the extended version of Bad Boy for Love Live from the BBC Studios in London. That's the Tats there featuring Mick Cox on the rhythm guitar, rhythm lead guitar, and Peter Wells on the slide, and that angry, little angry bald man out the front. And we wish him all the best as well with his current health conditions. I think he might have to settle down on that green ginger wine. That's probably what did it. I reckon if he drank some JD or some Wild Turkey, he probably wouldn't be too bad by now.
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Yes, it's Pearl Adday there, and featuring with her husband Scott Ian on the guitar. And we had two tracks there with Nutbush City Limits, also Check Out Charlie, and that was featuring Ted Nugent also on the guitar. Pearl Adday and Scott Ian also involved with a band called Motor Sister with a gentleman on vocals by the name of Jim Wilson as well. I think they've only released a couple of albums, but it's good music. I actually got one of their CDs this morning. Just fell off the back of a truck going past, and with overseas stickers on it, so I thought, well, that would be interesting. I opened it up, and it was a Motor Sister CD. Never guess. It's 28 minutes to one. We've got the Canados IGA three-day special starting Friday, the 28th of August, to Sunday, the 30th of August. 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

0: Yeah, the very distinct voice there of Ozzy Osbourne, and that goes back to the Black Sabbath album, Technical Ecstasy from 1976, Backstreet Kids, also Rock and Roll Doctor, and then we had those two tracks in there from the George Thorogood and the Destroyers, Born Lover, and also a track called Treat Her Right. It's 13 minutes to 1 o'clock. We've got top of the hour news and the weather, 19.5 degrees here in Candos.
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0: Yeah, a couple in there from Joan Jett and the Blackhearts, and Pretty Vacant, and also Love Me Two Times. It's coming up to news time. It's 4.5 minutes to one.
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2: Hello, I'm Alyssa Delfs. Australian humanitarian response specialists will be sent to help with recovery efforts in Nepal as hundreds of people remain missing across the flood-ravaged border area with Tibet. Authorities in Australia are working urgently to confirm the welfare of those reported missing after floods and a landslide left more than 1,500 people missing, including 39 Australians. The Foreign Minister has confirmed additional personnel to support Australians affected by the disaster will be sent to the region. More than 390 people have been killed, according to authorities in Nepal and China. Meantime, China has warned that the risk of further flooding is high. It comes after an artificial lake formed on the border following a mudslide. Authorities say the impacted area faces a high risk of breaching and sending floodwaters downstream. A Chinese state news agency is reporting that forecasts show inflows into the lake could reach 3 million cubic metres over the next 3 days amid continuing rainfall. New data has shown an increase in cocaine overdose deaths, while amphetamine-type stimulants were the most common among unintentional fatalities. Laura Devoy reports.
3: The Pennington Institute's latest annual overdose report identified 2,596 drug-induced deaths in Australia in 2024. Four in five of them were unintentional. According to the data, 141 of the fatalities involved cocaine, a record high, while amphetamine-type stimulants contributed to 772 of the deaths. Researchers say drug-induced deaths have exceeded the road toll since 2008, and unintentional drug-induced deaths have grown 2.7 times faster than the population.
2: Communities across New South Wales are hosting sleepouts tonight to raise awareness about homelessness. From Albury to Orange, Dubbo to Armidale and Greater Sydney, locals are raising funds for people experiencing homelessness. Armidale's Vinnie's Sleepout Coordinator, Scott Martin, told National Radio News this year's focus is on an initiative which supports adults experiencing substance-related harm and dependency.
4: Demand for Vinnie's services and support has increased greatly in the last 12 months due to a number of fairly obvious factors, mostly around cost of living, but also to do with some of the other complex social issues that lets people know a little bit about some of the great work that Vinnie's does in regional communities, and particularly in this case here in Armidale.
2: Overseas, Uganda has marked the end of the Ebola outbreak. The Africa Centre for Disease Control and Prevention and the WHO have welcomed the milestone. The 42-day period free of new cases is equivalent to twice the upper limit of the incubation period. They say it's a critical step as it provides an additional safeguard that no chains of transmission associated with the last imported case have been missed. But in the neighbouring Democratic Republic of Congo, Ebola cases continue to rise while more than 2,500 people have died. And Dolly Parton's manager says her planned Broadway show will still debut, with previews starting in December. The country music legend and philanthropist died on Tuesday at age 80, but wrote new songs for Dolly, a true original musical, which will also feature classics from her back catalogue. Producers confirmed in a statement, as was Dolly's wish, the Broadway production will begin previews on December 7 in New York City, with the opening set for January 19 next year on what would have been her 81st birthday. And turning to sport, the penultimate round of the NRL home and away season continues tonight. The Manly Sea Eagles will take on the St. George Illawarra Dragons, and the Penrith Panthers will face the Canterbury Bankstown Bulldogs.
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7: 5 minutes past one, and we're expecting a mostly sunny afternoon. Light winds becoming west to southwesterly, 15 to 20 k's, and becoming light in the late afternoon. Daytime maximum temperatures between 14 and 21 degrees. Mudgee expecting a top today of 20 degrees. Bathurst 18, Orange 14, Lithgow and Katoomba 17. Candos Ralston a top expected here of 20 degrees. For tomorrow, partly cloudy, the chance of fog and frost in the south in the morning, light winds becoming east to southeasterly, 15 to 20 k's in the morning, then becoming light in the early afternoon. The overnights falling to between 2 and 8, daytime maximum temperatures reaching 16 to 20, and for Sunday, patches of morning frost in the south, chance of morning fog, sunny afternoon, light winds, the overnights falling to between 2 and 7, daytime temperatures reaching 17 to 21, and for Monday, 31st of August, the chance of morning fog, sunny afternoon, light winds, the overnight temperatures falling to between 3 and 7, daytime maximums reaching 18 to a top of 22 degrees. Here in Candos, it's pushing 20 degrees, coming up to 7 minutes past one. Some Manish Boys. I can't stay here.

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Yeah, that's what she told me. Just come right out and plain told me, said, I need your loving after all I had done for her. She said, but I need some money too. She said, now, I need to know right now.

0: Yeah, Dublin there from Van Halen. We had Good Enough and also You Really Got Me. And then we had Double Shot from the Manish Boys. That is excellent. How Much Wood Can a Woodchuck Chuck? That's some great guitar work in both of those tracks there from the Manish Boys. Can't Stay Here and the Woodchuck Song. It's 22 minutes past one.
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0: Yeah, going out to all the perfect people out there. That was Nina Simone with Blues for Mama and also Gin House Blues. And then we had Sofia Ramos with Esperanza and a track called Let Me Tell You Something. It's 23 and a half minutes to two.
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0: Yeah, Danielle Nicole Shebelin there, and she was on the vocals and also playing the bass on two tracks, Push a Man and Save Me. Push a Man featuring her husband, Brandon Miller, on the lead guitar, and Save Me featuring the one and only Kenny Wayne Shepherd on the lead guitar there. And first up, had a triple play from the band at the North Mississippi All-Stars, doing Mississippi Boll Weevil, followed by Eagle Bird, and we heard a track called Drinking Muddy Water, Sleeping in a Hollow Log. And it just so happens that there's some footage on YouTube. If you don't mind the sound of the All-Stars and Danielle Nicole, you can check out North Mississippi All-Stars with Danielle Nicole, and also Derek Trucks, Slide Heaven there live on, if you just put that in the tube there and check it out. And back in the early days there, when I actually hadn't even heard of Danielle Nicole until I checked that out, and I was wondering who she was. As soon as she opened her mouth singing, I thought, that sounds pretty good, I need to know who she is. And that so happens that then you hear what I hear through the radio station or my radio program. It's 5 minutes to two, and we've got you-know-what at 2 o'clock.
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3: Hello, I'm Alyssa Delfs. 39 Australians are among hundreds of tourists, pilgrims and trekkers missing across the border of Nepal and Tibet after flooding and landslides rocked the region earlier this week. Across the affected area, authorities are searching for more than 1,500 people as the death toll rises to 469. Ashna Ahuja is the daughter of a missing American couple who were visiting Nepal from Texas for a group pilgrimage. She says it's been difficult since her family were first informed of the floods.
4: Both received an email from the Isha Foundation saying that the floods had hit and that our parents were in a group at the immigration office on the China border with Nepal that had been impacted by the flood. It's only been one day, but it has felt like much longer. I think we're just leaning on each other and our family.
3: Teachers have reported increasing issues with sexism and gendered violence. A study by Monash University has found 78% of teachers observed or experienced gender violence in their schools, while 95% of teachers believe at least some of their students access manosphere content, that is, material that promotes masculinity, anti-feminism and misogyny. Professor Stephen Roberts outlines the significance of the survey.
5: The largest scale piece of research on sexism and misogyny in Australian schools. It is driven by what we know about the shape of the problem of misogyny, but this is for the first time data on the prevalence and evidence that is extensive in Australian schools.
3: Pacific Island leaders are being called on to do more to protect ocean migration routes. Shannon Kirkwood has the details.
6: WWF Pacific has launched the Western Pacific Blue Corridors report today ahead of the Pacific Islands Forum Leaders meeting. The Western Pacific Blue Corridors initiative uses satellite tracking, other data and local cultural knowledge to show how migration routes of whales, dolphins and other migratory marine life are increasingly overlapping with various threats, including fishing, shipping, pollution and underwater noise. It's asking Pacific leaders to support the initiative and improve protection of the region's blue corridors. The six-day leaders' meeting gets underway on Sunday.
3: There's been an increase in the number of girls and women in Australia being hospitalised for endometriosis. Over the last decade, the rate has increased by almost a quarter, with more than 70% of procedures occurring in private hospitals. From 2024 to 25, there were around 24,700 hospitalisations for endo, a 23% increase from 10 years before. That's according to data from the Australian Institute of Health and Welfare. Endometriosis is a disease where tissue similar to the lining of the uterus, grows in other parts of the body, causing severe pain and affecting fertility. In Australia, it's more common than asthma and diabetes, affecting 40% of the population. And taking a look at sport now in AFL, Fremantle have shored up their small forward stocks by re-signing Isaiah Dudley until the end of 2029, just 2 days after Sam Sukowski announced his shock retirement. Meanwhile, defender Oscar McDonald has also received a new one-year deal. Meanwhile, in NRL, Murray Talaugi's hopes of ending his rugby league chapter with an NRL premiership are over after North Queensland revealed the winger will miss the rest of the season. The team's coach confirmed the Queensland rep will become the next NRL star to make the cross-code switch to rugby union after signing a deal to join a club in France.
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0: All you Led Zeppelin fans know what's going on there. What the year is it? 1970, Led Zeppelin 3, Bronya Stomp, and also Friends. We're going to play a bit more from Robert Plant, a couple of solo tracks coming up, also a bit of Rene Geyer, and I'm going to throw in a double shot from Mr. Ray Charles as well.
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0: nice bluesy feel there from the late Rene Gallo, and doing a track called Set Me Free. Also, it's a man's world. And we had Robert Plant doing Reckless Love from 1983, and a track called The Charlie Patton Highway from an album Digging Deep Subterranea, which is basically a compilation, but they put that new track on there. And one of the tracks in that one in particular, I really enjoy that one. So hope you enjoyed it as well if you're a Led Zeppelin fan, and also you enjoy listening to some of the Robert Plant solo stuff as well. It's 28 minutes to 3.
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Hello, I'm Terry Yates, and my radio program on KRR is From the Mud to the Stars. It's on every Sunday at 3 o'clock through until 6. Join me and Peter Hay for a trip through all sorts of music. Hope to see you there. Bye.

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0: just don't work on me.
1: Yeah, rocking the blues there with the Paul Butterfield Blues Band. Elvin Bishop, Michael Bloomfield on the guitar. Who else did we have? Sam Lay actually on the drums there with Paul Butterfield on the harmonica. And we had two tracks there. Got My Mojo Working and also Shake Your Money Maker. And we had those couple of tracks featuring Ray Charles, I Don't Need No Doctor, and also a great version, or great track actually, in a track called Living for the City. It's flying along this afternoon. We've just got a bit over an hour left of the program. It's coming up to 12 minutes to 3. And it didn't quite get up to 20 degrees. It's still hovering around 19 and a half degrees here in Candos.
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4: Good afternoon, I'm Alyssa Delfs. Authorities in Nepal have confirmed the death toll from Wednesday's flash flooding on the border with Tibet has now risen to 469. More than 1,300 people remain missing, including 39 Australians and hundreds of tourists from India, Britain, the US and Canada. Efforts to locate the missing have been hampered by rain and the destruction of roads and bridges into the mountainous region of Nepal, which is popular with pilgrims and trekkers from around the world. Meantime, Himalayan disaster expert Tom Robinson explained to the ABC why the topography of the region has increased the devastation from landslides and flooding.
5: Where this rock and ice avalanche has started is what's known as the High Himalayan region. So this is where we're talking about the biggest peaks on the planet. So Langtang Laru, where the avalanche has come from, is well over 7,000 metres high. You're looking at valley walls that are, 2 kilometres from base to top in some places.
4: It comes as the Nepal Army and helicopter teams have been brought in to rescue at least 100 people trapped inside a tunnel at a hydropower project swamped by flooding. In a statement today, Nepal's Prime Minister says 350 people have already been rescued from the area. Personnel on Macquarie Island will be brought home amid the risk of a bird flu outbreak. Laura Devoy reports.
6: 24 expeditioners currently live and work on Macquarie Island, located about 1,500 kilometres southeast of Tasmania. H5 bird flu has not yet been detected on the island, but the Australian Antarctic Division has made the decision to bring its staff home. It says while the risk to human health remains low, a significant mortality event could expose the staff to prolonged psychosocial stress and other workplace impacts. Australia's icebreaker will sail to Macquarie Island in the coming weeks to retrieve the staff before the beginning of the seal breeding season.
4: Meantime, South Australian authorities have confirmed a dolphin has died from H5 bird flu. It's the second known native mammal species to contract the virus in Australia. The common dolphin was found deceased on the Fluorio Peninsula by a member of the public who called in the sighting. Testing completed at a state level confirmed a positive result, but samples have been sent to the Australian Centre for Disease Preparedness for further analysis. So far in SA, suspected cases have been detected in 2 long-nosed seals and a red fox. An Australian charity is tackling homelessness stereotypes tonight, with many sleeping rough to raise awareness. The St. Vincent de Paul Society says viewing homelessness as a metropolitan issue is false. Armidale's Vinnie's Sleep Out coordinator Scott Martin says social housing is needed in the regional New South Wales city, with around 309 applicants waiting. He's spoken to National Radio News ahead of tonight's community sleep out.
7: What we can see on the streets, in the shopping centres and other public places is really just the tip of the iceberg. So we're trying to raise awareness around homelessness, but also to try and create some sort of empathy by getting people to think about homelessness.
4: And taking a look at sport, South Sydney are confident Latrell Mitchell's days under an injury cloud are a thing of the past. Today confirming the centre will play his first game in the NRL in over 3 months. Coach Wayne Bennett will bring Mitchell off the bench and deploy him at centre in tomorrow's away trip to face the Gold Coast in his first game since the Rabbitohs' round 11 loss to the Dolphins after picking up a calf issue.
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0: Yeah, just love that there. That is John Swan out the front of his band, Swanee. And we had Tin Soldier. That's just a brilliant cover. And also their own track, Old Rosie. And then either side of the news, we had a band called Rocks Push. Interesting there because it features Peter Wells from Rose Tattoo doing some bass work and also some vocal work there. So he did the vocals on one of those tracks, Don't Treat Me Like a Dog. And Peter Wells also playing the bass on What You're Going to Do About It with Chris Turner on the vocals there, and also Chris Turner featuring on both tracks on the electric guitar. It's spot on 3:15.
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1: Songs you love, songs you like, songs you haven't heard for years, songs you can't stand, and songs you've forgotten. Even songs you never knew existed. That's right, I'll play them all. My name is David, and on every second, third, fourth, and even fifth Tuesday of every month from 3 p.m. until 6 p.m. I'll be here on air at KRR FM Community Radio. 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

0: Yeah, Hooker and Heat there, Jolly Hooker and Canned Heat from 1970. Got My Eyes on You and also Let's Make It. We had also John Lee Hooker featuring with that wicked guitar from Johnny Winter doing a track called Susie. First up, Otis Rush on vocals and also on the electric guitar doing Homework and also a track called I'm Satisfied. 24 and a half minutes to four.
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1: Hey, everybody! Let's have some fun! You only live

0: That's the Wicked Chicago Blues there. That's from Coco Taylor, Let the Good Times Roll, also Come to Mama. That was a track we just heard. First up, we had Etta James doing Blues Is My Business and a track called Beware of a Dog Who Will Take Your Bone. It's 7 minutes to four. I'm out of here at four.
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Thanks a lot for tuning in this afternoon. I'm just about to knock off. I've enjoyed myself. I hope you enjoyed the mix. Sitting on 18 degrees here in town. We're going to mix up a little bit of music for you between now and 6 o'clock. And then George will be in to save you from all this rock and roll and blues and boogie. And he'll play you his country mix from 6 right through until 10. Enjoy the rest of your Friday. Have a great weekend. Hope your sporting teams do well. Take it easy and don't overdo it.

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1: Good afternoon, I'm Alyssa Delfs. Rescue operations in Nepal in the border area with Tibet, hit by landslides and flooding, have been hampered by declining conditions. China state broadcaster CCTV says authorities have paused a rescue operation this afternoon due to an increased risk of renewed flooding in Tibet. It comes as an artificial lake formed by debris has begun overflowing toward the destination of those rescue teams, so they've been ordered to withdraw and wait for further instructions. Hundreds of people remain missing in the area, including 39 Australians. On the ground in Nepal, media outlets are reporting on the devastation across the region. Bal Krishna Sar, senior correspondent for the Himalayan Times, told the ABC the area has been decimated.
2: I'm currently at, just 500 metres away from the, one of the highly impacted area, which was hit by, disaster on August 26th. I visited yesterday. I spent almost, half day over there, and situation was completely, incomprehensible. I mean, everything is gone completely.
1: It comes as authorities confirm the death toll has now risen to at least 469 people. Broad police powers in Queensland mean authorities can force people to comply with a check for a knife using metal detectors for the past year through new legislation with no reason needed. But new data has revealed First Nations peoples are more likely to be checked. 11% of those searched in the past year were Indigenous, despite making up less than 5% of the population. Greg Shadbolt from the state's legal service told NIRS News it's a problem.
3: It is a significant gap over representation. The most recent figures show over 11% of those who have been wandered in the last 12 months were First Nations Australians. I mean, that figure is alarming in itself, but the fact that that's also a doubling pretty much from the previous 12 months of the pilot scheme is also a bit of a red flag. So
1: the Tasmanian coroner has ruled Belgian tourist Celine Cremer's death was an accident. Miss Cremer disappeared while bushwalking in Tasmania's southwest in June 2023. Her remains were found in January this year. Coroner Madeline Wilson found potential causes of death include hypothermia, blunt force trauma and drowning, and ruled out third-party involvement or suicide. She's recommended the Waratah Wynyard Council install clear warning signs that the Philosopher Falls walking track is degraded, uneven and may be hazardous. Showers are on the cards for southern Western Australia this weekend, with dry and sunny conditions for the rest of the country. The Bureau of Meteorology's Dean Naramore has the forecast for the final few days of winter.
4: And it's going to be all about this very large high-pressure system extending the ridge right across the country. So the only wet weather on Saturday will be Western Tasmania, coastal showers about New South Wales and also through parts of Queensland, and also this upper low driving widespread showers, patchy rain and isolated thunderstorms through inland parts of Western Australia. Otherwise, though, we expect a fine, cool to mild and mostly sunny day.
1: And taking a look at sport now in AFL, Fremantle have shored up their small forward stocks by re-signing Isaiah Dudley until the end of 2029, just 2 days after Sam Sikowski announced his shock retirement. Meanwhile, defender Oscar McDonald has also received a new one-year deal.
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That was those great Aussie sisters, Vicar and Linda, with When Will You Fall For Me? And now we're going to hear from Baby Animals with Painless.

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2: Jazz can take on many forms. The blues of Bessie Smith and Leadbelly. The big band sounds of Glenn Miller or Dave Brubeck. The instrumentals of Miles Davis or John Coltrane. The vocals of Louis, Ella and Frank. And the Australian sounds of Don Burrows and James Morrison. 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

And that was John Farnham there with Human Nature and Every Time You Cry. And you're listening to all Aussie music, Aussie bands from the 90s through the 2000s. We have so many great bands. Baby Animals, INXS, Crowded House, Skyhooks. Yeah, lots. We're going to hear now from INXS with Disappear.

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1: Good afternoon, I'm Alyssa Delves. Authorities in Nepal have been forced to halt rescue operations for at least the next hour after a dam burst in Tibet. An army officer has confirmed this afternoon that a dammed glacial lake in the already flood-ravaged region began to overflow after its banks broke. Helicopter rescues have ceased and locals were reportedly seen rushing up a nearby hill. On Wednesday, flash flooding and landslides ravaged the border area between Nepal and Tibet, killing at least 400

0: 69 people and leaving more than 1,000 missing, including 39 Australians. Testing at the CSIRO's Centre for Disease Preparedness has confirmed a case of H5 bird flu in a red fox found in Osborne in metropolitan Adelaide. The suspected case was found earlier this week, with further testing necessary to confirm the case. DAF says it's the third detection of H5 bird flu in a mammal species in Australia and the first in one on land. There is currently no evidence of mammal-to-mammal transmission associated with H5 bird flu in Australia, but authorities say the detection in a fox is a reminder people and their pets should avoid sick or dead wildlife. Pacific Island leaders are being called on to do more to protect ocean migration routes. Shannon Kirkwood has the details.
1: WWF Pacific has launched the Western Pacific Blue Corridors report today ahead of the Pacific Islands Forum Leaders meeting. The Western Pacific Blue Corridors initiative uses satellite tracking, other data and local cultural knowledge to show how migration routes of whales, dolphins and other migratory marine life are increasingly overlapping with various threats, including fishing, shipping, pollution and underwater noise. It's asking Pacific leaders to support the initiative and improve protection of the region's blue corridors. The six-day leaders' meeting gets underway on Sunday.
0: Record-breaking levels of wind and solar energy have helped to cut Australia's emissions, significantly reducing the nation's reliance on gas and coal. That's according to the National Greenhouse Gas Inventory, which has revealed emissions from steel production, domestic flights and diesel-powered road transport are still rising. It means bigger cuts will be needed to meet the 2030 climate target. The update to the inventory revealed the trends and also shows Australia has reduced its emissions by 25% compared to 2005. The findings follow the widespread adoption of solar panels, household batteries and electric vehicles, but come after criticism of some large-scale renewable energy projects and transmission infrastructure in regional areas. New South Wales communities are sleeping rough tonight to raise awareness for homeless Australians. It's estimated at least 122,000 people are experiencing homelessness in Australia. Charity, the St. Vincent de Paul Society, says those in regional and remote areas face various challenges due to fewer services, less available housing and lower incomes. Armidale is one regional community holding its Vinnie's Sleep Out tonight. Speaking to National Radio News, coordinator Scott Martin says the rise in homelessness has multiple causes.
2: And homeless people are just like you and I, but due to perhaps an unfortunate alignment of events, for example, losing a job or an increase in rent or perhaps even health problems, they could find themselves without a roof over their heads.
0: And in sport in NRL, Murray Talagi's hopes of ending his rugby league chapter with an NRL premiership are over after North Queensland revealed the winger will miss the rest of the season. Coach Todd Payton confirmed the Queensland representative will become the next NRL star to make the crosscode switch to rugby union after signing a deal to join a club in France.
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0: The Rylestone Club is open 7 days a week, 2 p.m. till 9 p.m. Monday and Tuesday, Wednesday, Thursday and Saturday, 11 a.m. till close, Friday 10 a.m, Sunday 11 a.m. till closing. 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
2: 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Arrive from 3:30 to relax around fire pits, meet fellow music lovers and soak up one of the region's spectacular sunsets over pagodas before enjoying an arvo, an evening of exceptional live music. 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
4: 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If you need to, slow down and ease to the left-hand side of the road. Remember that other drivers on the roads may not be seeing things as clearly as you. A 60-year-old needs 6 times the illumination of a 21-year-old to see things clearly. Keep this in mind when driving after dark and use it as an incentive to make your vehicle as visible as possible. And make sure you check your tail lights, indicators, and the operation and alignment of your car's headlights before driving at night.
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6: 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You'll hear a little of old, a little of new, and a little of gospel. 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
3: Hello, I'm Alyssa Delfs. Nepal's foreign ministry says it's managing search and rescue efforts and does not need foreign assistance after flash flooding devastated the border region with Tibet earlier this week. Despite offers of help from several countries, including Australia, Nepal says the offer is natural, but its security agencies are undertaking the search and rescue operation and for now such help is not required. South Korea is currently negotiating with Nepal after sending a rapid response team to Kathmandu. It's awaiting deployment. Seoul has also pledged $1 million in humanitarian aid as 9 South Koreans who were working in a hydro plant were missing, with another 10 stranded. Right now, authorities say the death toll has reached 469, with more than 1,000 people missing, including 39 Australians. Humanitarian aid groups remain on the ground, however, delivering care packages and resources to impacted people. Roslyn Gabriel, World Vision National Director, has told the ABC the flooding has had a significant impact across the area.
4: So everybody on the ground is looking to see how we can prepare, how we can respond, and coordinating with different agencies, coordinating with government to see how we can get into those areas that are of

0: greatest need and have been hit the hardest.
1: And one Australian who had been unaccounted for has made contact with her parents back home. Cara Severino was able to get in touch with her parents, Debbie and Frank, who say she was able to call them from Gossan Kunda, where she found safety with other Nepalese hikers. And Victoria has offered support to the state's local Nepali community. The Minister for Multicultural Affairs has offered his deepest sympathies to those impacted by the flash flooding in Nepal and says the Victorian government is offering all possible support. Personnel on Macquarie Island will be brought home amid the risk of a bird flu outbreak. Laura Devoy reports.
2: 24 expeditioners currently live and work on Macquarie Island, located about 1,500 kilometres southeast of Tasmania. H5 bird flu has not yet been detected on the island, but the Australian Antarctic Division has made the decision to bring its staff home. It says while the risk to human health remains low, a significant mortality event could expose the staff to prolonged psychosocial stress and other workplace impacts. Australia's icebreaker will sail to Macquarie Island in the coming weeks to retrieve the staff before the beginning of the seal breeding season.
1: The New South Wales government has unveiled an extension and expansion of Polair Remote, a trial of police drone technology that began in Moree this February. But some legal experts have voiced concerns over the trial, saying it's been conducted without transparency around how its effectiveness is being assessed. Solicitor Jonathan Hall-Spence says the expansion comes before the trial's three-month review by police has concluded. The Justice and Equity Centre say they've raised these issues with the Minister for Police and New South Wales Police, but did not receive a meaningful response. And the contestants have been announced for Australia's first ever National Black Drag King pageant, Mr. First Nation. Part of Brisbane's LGBTIQA+ Arts Festival Melt, the event is spotlighting Aboriginal and Torres Strait Islander excellence while celebrating creativity, culture and community. Melt begins in October, with the winning king to receive the crown on October 29. And turning to sport in NRL, the penultimate round of the home and away season continues tonight. Manly will take on the St. George Illawarra Dragons. The Sea Eagles remain an outside chance of sneaking in to the top eight if they can secure a win tonight. Meanwhile, Penrith will face Canterbury Bankstown. The Panthers have won 9 of their 11 last games against the Bulldogs.
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6: And the forecast the rest of Friday, mostly clear, winds southwesterly 15-20 k's, becoming light in the late afternoon. And for tomorrow, 29th of August, Saturday, partly cloudy, patches of fog and chance of frost in the south in the morning. Light winds becoming east southeasterly 15-20 k's in the morning and becoming light in the early afternoon. Those overnight temperatures falling between 2 and 8, with daytime temperatures reaching between 16 and 20. And if you're going to, if you're going to Bathurst, it's 3 tonight and 18 tomorrow. Katoomba 6 tonight and 15 tomorrow. Lithgow 3 tonight and 16 tomorrow. Mudgee's 5 tonight and 19 tomorrow. And Orange 2 tonight and 15 tomorrow. And at the moment on Angus Avenue, Canos, the Citadel is 15 degrees.

Andy, folks, you're on KRRFM 98.7. You're with George for Friday Night Country, right up till 10 o'clock. There we had Jane Saunders there, Jam Jar, Ben Jones, the Brown Horse, Stephen Archini, Waltz Across Texas. And we got a committee announcement. The Ralston Bridge View Inn, markets on again, Saturday the 29th of August from 9 a.m. till 2 p.m. Come and grab a treasure, a morning tea and sausage sizzle. 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And also, Ralston Classics are approximately 200 mini miners. 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

Yeah, you're on KFM 98.7. The time is 29 minutes past 6. Hey, we're Collie Adams. Collie there, when loved ones are near. And Pamela Kay, I Fall to Pieces, and Runaway Dixie's Gone So Long.

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2: 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Happy hour Thursday and Friday from 12 noon and again on Saturday at 7:30pm. 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

0: grand old lady, her head tinged with silvery gray, and there at the door she'd greet me, just at the close of day. 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She was a grand old lady, and the best loved all.
1: 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There we had Shirley Tombley, Memories of Home, Troy Cassidaly, Yellow Belly, and Adam Harvey, Treat Me Like a Dog.

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Yeah, you're on KOOFM 98.7. I'll have to look into that one. Don't sound the best. Yeah, that was Terry Simpson, Mansion on the Hill. Then we had the Howie Brothers, The First of the Gang. Anybody, Williams, Chainsaw, The Outlaw. Change the Light in The Outlaw. And the time getting long, 2:08 to 7:00.

0: Don't miss Hatfits and Cara live at Sunset on the Rocks on Saturday, the 5th of September at the beautiful Rylstone Region Community Association. 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

Yeah, you're on KRFM 98.7. You're with George Friday Night Country right up to 10 o'clock. There we had John Smith there, the Barbed Wire Pub, Johnny Russell.

my coffee black, and Mama Don't Let Your Baby Grow Up with Cowboys, Larry Keane and Gordon Ran, I think it is there, what I can see of it. Bit hard to see. Time getting long too, 2 minutes past 7.

Yeah, here on KRRFM 98.7, and the time is 9 minutes past seven. What's going on here? Plenty going crazy. There we had Noel Parlane there, Born to Lose, Wayfarers, Melbourne Blue, Melbourne Green, and Slim Dusty Travelling Through. We've got a community announcement, coffee, cars and boot sale at the Mudgee Railway Station from 8 a.m. to 11 a.m. on the third Sunday of the month, run by the Cudgegong Valley Pioneer Vehicle Club. 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

Yeah, you're on KRRFM 98.7. You're with George of Friday Night Country, right up till 10 o'clock. There we had Nev Nichols there, the Cowboys Jamboree, Cole Finley, Legends of the Highlands, and Chaz Lee, Don't Call Me Sweetheart.

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And the time get along too, 25 minutes to 8.

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Yeah, you're on KRRFM 98.7. We had Becky Cole there, Poster Girl on the Wrong Side of the World, Slim Dusty Answer to the Pub with No Beer, and Buddy Williams, the Wandering Gambler.

Yeah, we've got a sponsorship announcement, IGA, Kansas IGA. 3-day special starting Friday the 28th of August till Sunday the 30th of August. 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

Yeah, you're on KRFM 98.7. There we had Terry and Jenny Bennett there. A beer named after you. Zeta Burns, Fool's Blue, and Lindy Butler. The carnival is over. And the time is 5 minutes to 8.

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Yeah, you're on KRRFM 98.7. There we had Rachel Richards there, Weeping Willows, Lance Berryl, Turn It On, Turn It Up, and Turn Me Loose. And we had Shorty Ranger, Roses in the Spring. Yeah, Community Anthem, Lawson Park Markets, the corner of Short and Church Street, Mudgee. They're held on the second Saturday of the month. Next market day will be on Saturday the 12th of September from 10 a.m. till 2 p.m. Come and support the local home growers. Lots of goodies on offer, clothes, arts, craft and much more. Store bookings for further information you can phone 63 73 3374. 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

Yeah, you're on KRRFM 98.7. There we had Barry Benning there and Lindy Butler, Winner Wins, and Reg Poole, I'll Settle for a Saddle, and Owen Blundell, Walking on the Rooftop of Australia.

0: Sunset on the Rocks is back on Saturday the 5th of September at the Rylstone Region Community Association on Cox's Creek Road. 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

Yeah, you're on KRRFM 98.7. There we had Trevor Day there, the old time travelling show, Terry Gordon, Ironbark Jim, Neville Anderson, Silver Moon and Twinkling Stars. And the time is 16 minutes to 9.

Yeah, you're on KRRFM 98.7. You're with George for Friday Night Country right up till 10 o'clock. There we had Slim Dusty, Old Bush Barbecue, Brian Litton, I'm Aussie All Over, and Buddy Williams. I'm going to tear down the mailbox.

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1: 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How fast are you going now? 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

Yeah, you're on KRRFM 98.7, and the time is 2 minutes past nine. And there we had Paul McLeod, Hands of Love, and Reg Poole, Will You Walk With Me, and Frank Ifill, She Taught Me to Yodel.

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There we had Coot Jamison there, Dancer Clay Pan Boogie, and Black Snow Town, Glenn Jones, and Ken Lindsay there, Harley Lady. And we got a community announcement. Award-winning country music recording artists Rex Bourne and Val Williamson will be at the Hillford Hall on Sunday the 27th of September. The tickets are $20 at the door, sausage sizzle at 12 noon. For $5, the show starts at 1 p.m. Afternoon tea for $5. 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

Yeah, you're on KRFM 98.7. There we had Ted again there. You can't go down the road with a woman on your mind. And Pete Smith, Western Star, Gordon Parsons is a fool such as I. Time to get along to you, 20 minutes past 9.

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Yeah, you're on KRRFM 98.7. There we had the Coach Sisters there, Riding Again, Stan Costa, Boo Lovin' Battler, and Ray Kernighan, Soothe La Bay. And the time get long to 29 minutes to 10.

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Yeah, you're on KOOFM 98.7, and the time is 20 minutes to 10. And there we had Tracy Costa, The Old Tin Roof, Cole Hardy, Down Under, Shirley Tom with The Golden Wattle Blooms.

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3: 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So if you're on a slippery road, keep a delicate touch on the steering wheel, accelerator, pedal and brake, and resist making any sudden or sharp moves.

that had I stayed back then, I couldn't save the town. 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I got flash suits, I got the cars, they got to keep their pride.

Yeah, you're on KRRFM 98.7. There we had Maury Murray and their Red Dust on the Road, Bruce Lavender, Drover's Ghosts, and Slim Dusty Red Roo Roadhouse. Well, folks, it's 7 minutes to 10. Thanks for the phone calls, thanks for the messages, thanks for the emails. I'll be back Sunday morning between 9 and 12, do it all over again. So I'll just play a couple up till 10 o'clock. So bye for now.

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2: No, I reckon this will be a great show.
3: It's going to be such a good show. Now, Triana, we have had like consecutive back-to-back weeks of interviews, yeah. Which, by the way, shout out to everybody who's dropped by the Joy Studios.
2: Yeah.
3: However,
2: it is nice to be able to just have a show full of music, and there's so much incredible stuff to dive into this week. New Baker Boy, new Peach PRC, Peking Duck at the top of the charts. Your headliner is Ali Kate. Wait, what?
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3: The real headline is 14-year-old Ali Kate. Are you serious? When we were getting the show ready, Triana, you and I looked at each other and went, hang on a minute.
2: This is not right.
3: Why have I not heard of Ali Kate? Because she's 14.
2: And it's the kind of thing like, you know, what age was Billie Eilish when she really took off? Kind
3: Probably
2: of similar,
3: 13,
2: right? 14, 15?
3: Yeah.
2: Big things ahead for Ali Kate. This is Playing Dirt.

0: Your headliner this week on The Sound of Now, Ally Kate, 14 years old. 14. The song is called Playing Dirty.
1: 14? Like, she's probably not even done a tax return yet. What does she know?
0: She's not even allowed on social media.
1: Girl, but I mean, knows so much, right? Listen to that song, Playing Dirty. That already feels so rich, right? For 14, I am so excited, Tran. Like you said, heaps more to come.
0: I do know she also said a few words in there that I would have thought people aged 14 wouldn't have even learned yet.
1: Grab the soap.
0: Grab the soap. Parents, get
1: watch,
0: in there.
1: Watch the mouth out.
0: I'm such a fan of that. I'm so excited for everything that's about to come for her. She, did I see she was in a Universal Studios?
1: Yeah.
0: Universal.
1: On the
0: ground. Yeah.
1: On Maine?
0: Okay, she's got a big future. Hey, what's up? My name's Triana Butler.
1: I'm Alana Rosso. We're bringing you the music that you need to know about, especially Australian music, just like that one. Ally Kate, huge new Oz music. So, from one Australian music artist to another, because I had to double check, Sonny Federa.
0: Yeah.
1: Australian.
0: One of the most in-demand DJs in the world, Sonny Federa. I mean, a bunch of his songs have been all over Australian radio, getting a whole bunch of love overseas.
1: That's
0: and
1: it.
0: Now teaming up with Becky Hill, who's one of the best vocalists to come out of the UK in the last, I want to say, 15 years, maybe?
1: Easily. The strongest vocals, the kind of punch you in the gut vocals that you know and love from Becky Hill. This song is no exception. This is Say Something, Sonny Federa, Becky Hill.
0: I never hit play on a song and gone, God, I hope this is good, more than I have with this song. And the great news is it's so good.
1: Smack that button, Triana.

0: Porter shout out.
1: I'm so Ashley from Preston. I feel so on top of the world. You know why, Triana?
2: Why?
1: Ashley went and signed up to become a member here at Joy, which is where we broadcast this show from, and you become a member. joy.org.au/member if you want to be just like Ashley from Preston. When you do, don't forget to say Santa Now is your favourite show. There's a drop down. You say, hey, Santa Now, I like them. We'll give you a shout out just like we did from Ashley.
2: And of course, if you're listening around the country on the Community Radio Network, support your local station. Sling them some money. Get around them. Tell your friends what you love about the station and tell them why they should listen. Help get the word out there about it. Also, hello over on Instagram to those who followed us this week. Anastasia. Thank you, Anastasia. Not the singer, Anastasia.
1: You saw my face go.
2: Anastasia. Anastasia Lee. Anna Sleep.
1: Yeah. Okay.
2: Absolute treasure.
1: I mean, you know what? Just as good of an Anastasia, if not
2: love
1: better.
2: Her. Madison is in there. Trust is in there. Murali Krishna. Oh, Ozify?
1: Hey, Ozify!
2: The official Ozify account is following us now. Okay.
1: Yes.
2: We've only been tagging them in our posts every freaking week.
1: No tea, no shade.
2: That's all right.
0: What's happening in music right now? This is the news.
2: Right.
1: Oh, my gosh.
2: So, big week for you. I know that you're a big fan of Baker Boy, and we've got a new deluxe version of this album.
1: Yeah, we do. There's a brand new deluxe version of Janjay, which is so exciting. I did not have this on my list of things to expect for the rest of the year. Ooh. I was already done and dusted. I had my food and I ate it back in March when we had the album. I think it was March. Anyway, earlier this year. And here we are now with a brand new deluxe version, including this song, which honestly is such a change in energy, right? Have you seen the music video?
2: Yeah. It's a little... He's got to try new things, right?
1: Oh, totally.
2: He's really well established. And he had a massive year at the National Indigenous Music Awards, the NIMAs. NIMAs? The album of the year for Janjay.
1: Huge.
2: Song of the year and film clip of the year for Thick Skin. So he's already... Like, this is just his victory lap. Like,
1: right.
2: He's already gone, hey, I'm at the top of my game. We need some new stuff, obviously, with the Arias coming up real soon.
1: Wink, wink. Let's go. This is Baker Boy, y'all new fever.

0: That's huge. Oh, that gave me goosebumps. Your new fever, Baker Boy, brand new for you. You're here on The Sound of Now. Hey, what's up? You got Triana Butler, you got Alana Rosso, and you got a bit of Baker Boy right there.
1: Now, you know the Arias are coming up in November, right?
0: Yeah.
1: And obviously, they're always looking for who's going to come and perform.
0: Mm.
1: And we don't want to have everyone the same. We want to have a really good mix of the broad scope of the Australian music industry. Don't you reckon that song in particular would sound massive on an Arias stage?
0: Sounds so good. And you and I have both seen Baker Boy, Danzel. We've seen him live,
1: oh,
0: right,
1: yes,
0: a number of times. And just the one that really sticks with me was the Treaty for Victoria concert.
1: Yes, that was, I mean, that was an incredible, that was history.
0: Yeah,
1: it was literally history. So there was a little bit of feeling when he busted out. I think he did Medigen there.
0: Did Medigen, yeah.
1: A little bit of extra feeling there. You're on The Sound of Now. Now, let's get to new music from Peach PRC. So her album Porcelain came out and it's been really well received, obviously. Now she's looking to bring an end to the Porcelain era by, she says, diving into the bottom of the kiln and getting all the little bits of porcelain that didn't quite make the album and forming something new out of them. So we're going to get this kind of four tracks over the next little while. Little tastes of the Porcelain project that didn't quite measure up to her high standards.
0: That's stunning. I'll get in the kiln for that one.
1: Get out the kiln.
0: Get out the kiln. Peach PRC, Distant Lands.

0: from Peach PRC off of her new porcelain kiln. I think that's what she's calling it, yeah. Legitimately. That is called Distant Lands. It's the sound of now. Hello, Triana Butler and Alana Rosso with you.
1: Hey.
0: A big week this week on the ARIA charts as well.
1: Yes,
0: particularly
1: yes.
0: For, and actually I know you're a big fan of.
1: I love Peking Duck. I've seen Peking Duck play live, and I mean, we all know Peking Duck like to pop up in these side quests, right? Do you remember the rave that they did at the car park of a famous hardware store?
0: I do remember, yes. Mm. I think people got snags on the way in.
1: Sure did, onion on the side. Thank you. but that was great, right? When we're looking at those types of gigs, I've seen this week that they did a boat gig, I think, which was the launch of some of their new endeavors. A new project, obviously, but I'm really excited by this song. Paradise really stuck with me because we've heard a couple already off this EP.
0: Yes. Album.
1: Album,
0: and,
1: my bad,
0: and
1: yeah.
0: Their first ever album. This is their debut album. How many years have they been making music?
1: Blows my mind.
0: And this is their first album?
1: It's just crazy. How have we not already had 8 albums?
0: Also, Adam, who also performs under the name Kelly Holiday, was very proudly sharing online this week that he's now the first Australian artist to have 2 number one albums in the same year from different projects.
1: Wow.
0: Because his Kelly Holiday project went to number one earlier in the
1: year.
0: Now the Peking Duck one's gone to number one.
1: Incredible. Oh my goodness.
0: 2 tickets for the ARIAs for you. 1 under Kelly Holiday, 1 under member of Peking Duck.
1: Duck, Peking. This is Paradise. Peking Duck, you're on the sounder now.

0: definitely feeling like Peking Duck have taken a note out of the Avalanches book.
1: It's like that, isn't it?
0: Yeah.
1: And there is like, there is new music from the Avalanches as well.
0: True. Have you ever seen the Avalanches and Peking Duck in the same room?
1: It's a great question. A little DJ Khaled at the end.
0: Is it? Yeah.
1: I'm blessed. God did.
0: Petition for Peking Duck to start introducing DJ credits at the end.
1: Peking Duck featuring DJ Khaled, make it happen.

0: obsessed with this.
1: So good.
0: It's like I've talked in the past about being a fan of Ryan Beatty. I feel like this song in particular playing in a similar waiting pool.
2: Yeah. Do you ever, when you hear songs, do you ever think about the environment that they're in? Because I'm looking and I know that Medium Build is from Anchorage, Alaska. And I always think about like the natural elements in Alaska. And I wonder if that's what's inspired some of this. Hey,
0: I always think back to like, was it Maggie Rogers' song Alaska?
2: Alaska, yeah. I've been walking down in the street. But I always think about the Pharrell video. When, yes. Anyway, that's a deeper cut. But either way, Medium Build, this is gorgeous. Big fan of this.
0: Yeah, the song is called In My Gush, by the way. Just we talked about everything else.
2: I know, except for the name of the song.
0: The name of the song and the name of the artist. The artist is Medium Build.
2: Yes.
0: And there is an album that is coming out. Also, he's an out and proud artist. He is bi.
2: Amazing.
0: Love that.
2: Amazing.
0: Exciting to have new music from Medium Build. Really excited to take some time to dive into it. You're on The Sounder now. Triana Butler and Alana Rosso with you. We have a podcast that you can tap into. There is you get like all the bits from this show.
2: Yeah.
0: We can't put the music in it for copyright reasons, but you get to hear what we say about the song, so that's something. And then we've got a second podcast, which happens after that.
2: Yes.
0: The after show.
2: It's very loose. You get to see the real TM, Triana and Alana.
0: So, you can search for The Sound of Now in your podcast feed and it'll pop up there. All right, let's get on to new music now from Chloe Keisha.
2: Yes.
0: So, Chloe Keisha, Malaysian.
2: Oh, yeah, Malaysian. Yeah, yeah.
0: Now based in London. And she's one of the people who came through. So the BBC have this big thing each year called Sound of 2020 or Sound of whatever the year is.
2: Yeah, yeah.
0: She was in this year's Sound of 2026. This song, and I heard it during the week.
2: Yeah.
0: And I was like, bloody hell. Is there new music from Sheryl Crow?
2: Oh, no way, really?
0: And it's like, it's specifically that song, All I Want to Do.
2: Oh, my
0: and
2: goodness.
0: And you know the way that the vocal kind of slides into the second half of the verse before the chorus, and it all gets a little bit wonky and a little bit...
2: Yeah, okay. All right, so I haven't heard this song, so this is going to be my first time hearing it.
0: Yeah.
2: Really exciting. Let me see if I can get some Sheryl Crow out of this.
0: I think you're going to love this.
2: Ooh.
0: This is really current, but a little vintage as well.
2: Hey.
0: Chloe Keisha, Baby Girl.

0: to be the soundtrack to summer. I know we are months away from summer. Producer PJ's just wandered back in. Jump behind the mic. You heard this song by Chloe Keisha, Baby Girl?
1: Never.
0: We're live, by the way.
1: Hello.

0: can something be so smooth and dreamy but sharp at the same time?
1: Yes.
2: Would you be down to Freaky Friday?
3: I mean, I'm free next week.

0: reckon, PJ?
1: I like it. It's good fun.
0: Right? It's got a bit of a 90s kind of sound to it.
1: Yeah, a little bit. I sort of feel like it's like early, like 2000s as well.
0: Yeah.
1: Just as well.

0: was a bing in the song. It wasn't your phone binging, telling you to get a text message. Hell yeah, that's a slow jam from Alicia Ray right there. Slow down. It's the sound of now. Hello, Triana Butler and Alana Rosso with you. We got out to see Alicia Ray this week.
1: We did. Went to the Burgie.
0: Yes.
1: Went to the Burgie and we went and saw Alicia. Now, Alicia Ray, that was the first time I'd gone and seen Alicia. Just absolute superstar, right? In her own right. And she describes herself as if Sabrina Carpenter was R&B. I describe her as Alicia Ray.
0: I do see the comparison of like an R&B Sabrina Carpenter because she's got that kind of playful, sassy, you know, you get the feeling like she's...
1: And her aesthetic as well is another big part of why she calls herself that because, you know, the bows, like the sequins, like it's
0: such a
1: cute look. I was
0: going to say because she's short like Sabrina Carpenter.
1: Short, recognized short. Look, let's be real.
0: I'm 6'1". I don't get it. I don't get what you're talking about.
1: The most considerate 6'1" person out there, Triana Butler.
0: Oh, bless you.
1: It's true.
0: All right, you're on the sounder now. We've got new music now from another artist who we've actually seen live as well.
1: Yes.
0: Robert Baxter has just announced a brand new EP coming out September 18 called Party Animal. The cover art has Robert in some kind of kitty cat situation, sipping up
1: milk
0: martini.
1: Milk martini, mommy. Look at that. Look, we caught up with, we passed Robert Baxter, I think it was at the Charlie gig not long ago, and we were like, tell us, what are you doing?
0: The Cat's
1: Eye
0: gig.
1: Cooking? Was it the Cat's Eye? Oh, then we saw the Cat's Eye gig when we thought we saw Tom Neversoll in a tree and we didn't. But either way, Robert Baxter teased this with us and we have been so hungry ever since. I'm so glad we finally got a brand new song out this week, Nameless.
0: 7 tracks on the upcoming EP.
1: Seven! Huge. Huge.
0: They've been busy. They've been so busy. All right, here it is. Robert Baxter. This is new. It's called Nameless.

0: Rubberbacks, they're on an absolute tear right now, and that is the latest taste of a brand new EP coming out in September, which I hate to alarm you. This is happening in like a month's time.
1: That's crazy. 1 month's time. Oh my gosh.
0: Goodness me. All right. You're on the stand now, Triana Butler and Alana Rosso. You can grab this show and a bonus podcast as well in your podcast feed. Search for The Sound of Now with Triana Butler and Alana Rosso, and you'll find it. Last week on the after show, we were talking about Amy Shark, and I had bought some Amy Shark merch, and the hat didn't fit because I got a gigantic head, for the record. It is like 61.5 centimeters, and the soft pop hat didn't fit. And I'm like, Alana, if you want it, it's yours. And you said what specifically?
1: I said, last time I wore a hat, and it was a Delta Goodrum hat, mind you. You said to me, I look like a Pokemon trainer.
0: Come on. Do it. All right. Do the thing. We're going to get a photo for socials.
1: It's also red like ash. Hang on. I want to be the very best.
0: Do you know what? It doesn't look bad on you.
1: You sure?
0: It doesn't look bad on you. Amy says hi, by the way, just for the record. Till I'm all I said, hi. Hope
1: you've been well. Thanks, Amy. I'm so glad you're checking in.
0: No, genuinely. Actually, Amy Shark did say hi, actually.
2: Triana and Alana from Joy FM. Thank you so much for getting my album and supporting me. I really hope you're enjoying it. And I can't wait to see you guys at my next show.
1: Shout out, Amy Shark. Thanks for the plug. I didn't know that happened. She was sitting on that little plush chair as well. My God.
0: She's in a little plush room. It's a plush blue wall behind her as well.
1: Damn.
0: That album from Amy Shark, Soft Pop, is so, so strong. It's so one of, strong. I think, maybe my top five Oz albums of the year. It's right up there.
1: I wouldn't be surprised. You've been listening to a lot of the new stuff from Amy Shark, and I don't blame you. Honestly, she's in whatever era this is for Amy. I'm right here. It's in my calendar. I'm with her.
0: Let's get on something from that album. I don't think we got to play this when the week it came out, but Amy Shark Movies. The storytelling in this and the way that she kind of incorporates all these cinematic ideas into a song, into the idea of telling a story of someone living their life as a movie and a romantic relationship being a movie. I just think that's so damn cool.
1: It's so damn cool. You're going to have to speak louder, Tran. I've got a hat on now. I've got a soft pop hat on. This is Amy Shark Movies. You're on The Sounder now. I

0: now.
1: God, I'm tripping on something, I did it wrong. Write a song, I could never sing along. Slow down, ripping on something I wrote a long time ago. I'm not trying to give it up, yeah. Right now, let me watch you put it on. Right now, let me watch you live and learn. Right now, let me get another turn. The first time that I done it, so it didn't hurt.

0: Jesus Christ. Two Hollis is the name. The song is called Hurt, and we've grabbed producer PJ, who is right in this world.
1: Your thoughts? I think this is such a great song, and I really like how he's really experimenting with a lot of different sounds. Because one thing that I've noticed with this scene is, like, a lot of them are really, like, doing some avant-garde stuff, and he's really, like, jumped on that train. And I don't know, I just love what he does. I've loved his, like, past, like, few albums, so I'm really excited to see what else he is up to with this.
0: Yeah. Good take.
1: Great song.
0: You're on the sound now. Triana Butler, Alana Rosso, our producer PJ in the chair as well. Yo. Now let's get to new music from Stand Atlantic that I know you're a fan of, Alana.
2: Stand Atlantic, Bonnie, the lead singer, out and proud, incredible female artist that we need to bring more of this energy into the rock and metal space. The Australian band.
0: It seems like there's so little of it, but I know there's heaps. It's just these artists don't get put on lineups. They don't get featured anywhere. It's so weird.
2: They get overlooked, and this is the world we're living in, but I will have no more of it. Thank you very much. So this is why I'm putting Stand Atlantic for your consideration. This is a brand new one. Edge of Vegas, Stand Atlantic, you're on the sound of now.

0: Yeah, that's sick.
1: I thought you'd like that.
0: Who's that again?
1: So that's Stand Atlantic. They are an Australian band. They are absolutely everything that you would want from Linkin Park if they were Australian.
0: I do see that. And, you know, Linkin Park now with a female lead singer, it kind of checks out.
1: Sure does. It absolutely does. You're on The Sound of Now, Triana and Alana. That is the end of our show today. Thank you so much for being here. It has been so real.
0: Yes. Now, the full playlist is up on our website, joy.org.au/thesoundofnow. All the songs we played tonight, plus the songs on the bonus list that we've run out of time for. So feel free to scope that out at your leisure. Also, grab us on Instagram at thesoundof.now, and we're trying to produce more content during the week. And I don't necessarily know what form that's going to involve, but this week it involved me posting, kind of chic to be completely missing out on getting Olivia Ding tickets along with 190,000 of my closest friends. Can you believe there were legitimately 230,000 people in the queue to get Olivia Dean tickets?
1: Of course I can believe it. Olivia Dean is that good, and I'm also sad I missed out. So, you know, people that make that happen, make magic happen. Hi, two friends here that really wanted some tickets.
0: That post seemed to really resonate with a lot of people, and I can't imagine why. So Instagram at thesoundof.now. We'll see you over there. A huge thank you to Joy's production coordinator Liz Bush, our tech manager Michael Strauss, and Joy's music director Michael Pohl. Our audio design is by Chris Kubacki, and our voiceover artist is Jeans. And a special thanks to the hot and fun people at the CBAA, who we love and treasure and cherish.
1: They're so hot, they're so fun. You know who else is hot and fun? Remy Wolf.
0: Yes.
1: Okay. I love Remy Wolf.
0: I got to see Remy supporting Paramore
1: so
0: a couple years ago.
1: Yeah, that's why we were at the same gig, and we realized this because we hadn't met each other yet.
0: Yeah.
1: That's awesome, obviously. And also, Remy Wolf, another one of those artists who takes care of her audience. I think she stopped in that set 4 times just to make sure everyone was feeling okay.
0: Love that.
1: We love that. Remy Wolf, thank you for doing what you do. And to say thank you, we're playing a brand new one, Bottle. You're on The Sound of Now. We'll see you next week.
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I acknowledge the traditional custodians of the lands this program is broadcast from. I pay my respects to elders past, present and emerging, and I extend that respect to other Aboriginal and Torres Strait Islander people who may be listening. Always was,

G'day, welcome to the first Australian Music Hour. My name's Steve Norwood. We opened this week's program with a song called Louis St. John from Archie Roach, and also featuring the wonderful vocals of Ruby Hunter. It comes from Archie's third studio album, Looking for Butter Boy, which was recorded in Port Fairy and released in 1997. Quite a sad song. It's about a 19-year-old Aboriginal boy who was, like Archie, a member of the Stolen Generation. He was murdered by three white teenagers in Perth because of his Aboriginality. We've got a variety of music on today's program, and we're going to have a song now from Adelaide-based singer-songwriter Tilly Jala Thomas. She's been writing her own songs and performing them around Adelaide since age 11. This is a song about a game that her father used to teach his children the Nakuna language. It's called Nana Nayuni, which is, what's that?

That was some music from Jabiroo, courtesy of the Black Rock Band, Learning on Country. We're going to stay up in the top end for a little while and have a listen to Yiramal Marika. I think this was the first single that he released, Deep Blue Sea.

That was a song called Edge of a Dream from Brisbane-based multi-instrumentalist Sabrina Laurie. She plays every instrument on that particular track. And she's also the bass player in Kim Salmon's band, Smoked Salmon. You're listening to the first Australian Music Hour with Steve Norwood. We're going to have a track now from Kankara Nagara. She's a gospel blues singer. She's well into her 80s, but doesn't show any signs of slowing down. She's someone who's been actively involved in her community for many, many years. She helped develop a dictionary of the Waltmadjeri language. She's also involved in suicide prevention work up in the desert region of the Kimberley. She's a member of the Stolen Generation, and this is a song that alludes to that. Train, Train from Kankara Nagara.

The last couple of songs, we had Dan Sultan, Chance to Lose Control, which comes from his self-titled album released in 2023. And Dan Sultan's got a new album coming out in October called Little Miracles. Looking forward to that. And that was followed by the song we just heard, Broome-based R&B soul singer Stella Moon with a new single called Dark Night. You're listening to the First Australian Music Hour. We're going to have a track now from Far North Queensland band, the Pad Boys. They formed in 1992, and to celebrate their 30th anniversary, they released their one and only album, Where Are They Now? This is the Pad Boys, 1962.

That was Sunshine Coast blues and roots musician Chris Flaskus with When the Gold is Gone. We're going to squeeze in as much music as we can before the end of the show. This is a track from Ramanginning from Charlie Nunnamwai, Sad Broken Heart.

that's it for this week. Hope you've enjoyed the music on today's program. I'm going to be back next week with another First Australian Music Hour. I'll leave you with one song from Archie Roach. Thanks for listening.

0: BBC News with Danielle Jaworowiecka. China's President Xi Jinping has held an emergency meeting to discuss rescue efforts after Wednesday's catastrophic floods and mudslides on the Tibet-Nepal border. Beijing has offered to provide relief for Nepal, where more than 500 people have died. Nepal's Prime Minister says hundreds of additional soldiers have been deployed to recover bodies along riverbanks. The government in Kathmandu says the worst affected areas are completely disconnected. From the capital, here's Sanjaya Dakal with the latest casualty figures in Nepal.
1: The latest figure is 547 dead. It's given by Nepal police. And the Nepal's Disaster Response Authority has also issued a statement. They are saying that they have been able to rescue around 3,700 people in the last couple of days. But still, hundreds are still missing. Over 900 are missing, according to the data given by that authority.
0: Sudan's government has lifted a two-year curfew and state of emergency in Khartoum as they try to restore normal life in the war-damaged capital. Residents can now move and work around the clock, although checkpoints will remain. Barbara Plet-Usher reports.
2: More than 2 million people have returned to Khartoum since fighting there ended, and this move is meant to help restore normal life in the city. But residents still struggle to rebuild their livelihoods, plagued by constant power blackouts. And the authorities remain wary of RSF infiltration. State media said security patrols would continue operating across the state, and locals traveling at night would need to carry identification documents. In the meantime, the war has continued elsewhere. That includes areas near the border with Chad, widely reported to be a route for RSF weapons supply.
0: Serbia's justice minister says the former Bosnian Serb army leader and convicted war criminal Ratko Mladic will receive all the military and state honours to which he's entitled. Mladic, dubbed the Butcher of Bosnia for his role in the Bosnian War, died on Thursday in The Hague, where he was serving a life sentence for genocide and crimes against humanity. Mladic remains a war hero to many nationalist Serbs, despite directing Europe's worst atrocities since the Second World War. King Haakon VIII has taken the throne in Norway after the death of his father, Harald V. Large crowds gathered to watch the new monarch's arrival at the royal palace in Oslo, where he's been meeting government ministers. Harald died earlier today at the age of 89. He was a popular king, reigning for more than three decades, and was credited with modernising the Norwegian monarchy. Øyvind Nøbø is from Norway's public broadcaster NRK.
3: People have gathered here today in thousands to pay their respects, lay down flowers and to send messages. Messages I've read that says, for instance, you were the best grandfather of them all. And I think that sums up what quite a lot of Norwegians feel today.
0: World News from the BBC. A court in the Netherlands has given a life sentence to a Rwandan-born man it found guilty of taking part in the 1994 genocide when an estimated 800,000 Tutsis and moderate Hutus were killed. The prosecution said the man, named only as Eugene N., was involved in the mass killing of 3,000 Tutsis who'd sought safety in a football stadium. Rwanda had sought his extradition, but the Netherlands refused because he'd acquired Dutch nationality. The United Nations has urged Tanzania to end forced evictions of the Maasai indigenous people in the north of the country and address reported abuses by the police. It said restrictions to land, including water resources and deterioration of public services in Ngorongoro, has pressured them to leave their ancestral lands. A new law regulating religious conversion has come into force in the Indian state of Maharashtra. The state government, run by Prime Minister Narendra Modi's Hindu Nationalist Party, says the legislation only criminalises conversions involving force, fraud, inducement or marriage. Archana Shukla reports.
4: Churches here in Mumbai are asking worshippers to sign forms declaring they're attending mass of their own will. It's a precaution, church leaders say, against the state's new anti-conversion law. The government

0: says it will only target conversions by force, fraud, coercion or marriage, though anyone changing faith must now register 2 months in advance and whoever conducts the conversion must prove it was lawful. Maharashtra is the 13th state to pass such a law in recent years. Most are run by Narendra Modi's governing Bharatiya Janata Party. Several cases challenging these laws are pending in Indian courts.
1: A judge in the US has ruled that the Department of Defense acted illegally when it blacklisted the artificial intelligence firm Anthropic. The Pentagon designated it a national security risk after Anthropic refused to allow the military to use its AI on the battlefield. The designation is normally reserved for foreign companies. BBC News.
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I said you look so fine that I really want to make you mine. 4, 5, 6, come on and get your kicks. Now you don't need

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I really wanna make you mine. 4, 5, 6, come on and get your kicks. 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

From Newcastle, New South Wales, there's Mr. Jack Hodgins, who also loves talking about music on his local station 2NUR in the Hunter Valley with Vinyl Vibes, there with his new single, streamable for a while but now also a real 7-inch release, and the track Captain Strangelove, or How I Was Galileo'd Into Existence. Welcome to the show again. This is Contact on the Community Radio Network. Andrew Lamkin with you here for another hour with several other new fine tunes, some gig-related tracks and the usual pop-in favourites. All ahead right now, before your ears, this is the Community Radio Network and this is Contact. And this is brand new for Sorry.

from Sydney, The Electorate, of course, from their album By Design, that was Face of a Giant. They're playing at the Golden Barley in Enmore this Friday night, supporting Marlophone. Likewise, before that, from Albert Park in Melbourne, Alex Leigh. She's touring now, playing some of her favourite rooms nationwide, including Manning Bar at Sydney University this Saturday for the 10th anniversary of her debut EP, B Grade University. Yes, that really is the time. And that track there, La Leave Me Alone. This is Contact for another week. Andrew with you here again. We're on the Community Radio Network in this time slot every week, but of course you can find us again at the Mixcloud archive at mixcloud.com/feverpitch96. Full playlist details there as well. A little while ago, a few weeks back, we lost Mr. Bill Oddie at the age of 85. Here's a couple of tracks to remind you all about him.

You're on contact for another week, and just there in that bracket, from Cricklewood and Back in Time, The Goodies and their TV theme tune from 1970, in memory of their comedic composer, musician and all-round birdwatcher naturalist, Mr. Bill Oddie, who sadly recently left this world he loved so much at the age of 85, with Graham Garden now the only member left from everyone's favourite 70s TV trio. Following that, of course, our own Spiderbait and their own Bill Oddie and Goodies tribute from many years ago, their version of Run from the show in question. This is Contact, Andrew with you here again. 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Blonde Redhead have returned from New York City. This is called Blood Spilled.

0: No.
1: Can't
0: mess. No. Can't mess.
1: Matt Pitt.

That's Contact for another week. Once again, we're out of time. Thanks for being here. We'll be back with you on the Community Radio Network same time next week on your local station. And of course, you can revisit us anytime and for as long as you like at the now rather quite large Contact Mixcloud archive at mixcloud.com/feverpitch96. It's 49 years this week since the launch of the Voyager 2 spacecraft on what is still a continuing journey of discovery into interstellar space. Seems a good excuse to play PJ Harvey's latest single again, quoting Carl Sagan and bound to feature on a forthcoming album, this is Voyager. Have a great week, fellow Earthlings, and I'll see you next time.

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10: Hi, this is Noddy. 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This is Aussie Music Weekly, your weekly fix of new, local and independent Australian music. Coming up on this week's show, got the brand new single on the way for Greta Zilla. Also on the way, something super exciting from an artist called Iota, who we haven't heard from in ages, and a beautiful new track from singer-songwriter Mark Wilkinson. In our In Focus interview, super excited to be speaking with Tanya Doko from Bachelor Girl, all about their reimagined album. And in the backtrack segment, we're paying tribute to the recent passing of the legend himself, Mr. Johnny Young. All that and stacks more, so do hope you can stay with us. Well, to kick things off, it's Melbourne Trio and past In Focus interviewees here on the show, The Grogan.

the sounds there of Gold Coast band The Vernons and the title track from their latest album, Strike Out Again. The band apparently approached this album with a bit of an objective to achieve something closer to their live sound. You are in tune with Aussie Music Weekly, coming to you around Australia on the Community Radio Network and heard through your local community radio station. It's Noddy here. Up shortly, got the new one on the way for Greta Zilla. Also coming up shortly, the first piece of new music in quite a while from an artist that you may remember called Iota.

0: and a beautiful new track from singer-songwriter Mark Wilkinson.
1: Bye-bye, my golden candlelight.
0: Also coming up on this week's show, we do our In Focus interview. This time around, we are chatting with one Tanya Doko from Bachelor Girl all about their reimagined album. And later on in the program, we're going to pay tribute to the recent passing of Johnny Young as we head back to the 60s decade in the Backtrack segment. Well, on to a duo who, according to their bio, are the weirdest two-piece in Australia. They're called Small Ways, and the track that I'm about to hit the play button on comes from their two-part debut EP, made up of part one called Mind Your Head and part two, Broke Brain. This song is all about choosing empathy over indifference. Small Ways for you now with Same.

0: Yes, the sounds there of Greta Zilla, one of an amazing 52 tracks that she wrote across a year. Yeah, 52 weeks whilst working with some songwriters in the United States on what was a year-long songwriting project for her. That one's called Breaking Up Ain't Like the Movies. And if you like the sounds of that, she's got a couple of upcoming shows coming up in the month of November. So November 19 and 20, sees her playing at the Duke of George in East Fremantle. And November 21, she's playing at Lyrics Underground in Maylands. You are in tune with Aussie Music Weekly, coming to you around Australia on the Community Radio Network. And around about this time each week, we do our In Focus interview.
1: Don't use me, don't tease me.
0: Tanya Doko and James Roach, the duo behind successful Melbourne pop outfit Bachelor Girl, will this month release a reinterpretation of their debut album Waiting for the Day, which was first released back in 1998. Now, to talk us through this exciting piece of music, we welcome one Tanya from Bachelor Girl to Aussie Music Weekly. Hey, Tanya, how are you doing?
2: Good, Rob. How are you?
0: Not mad at all. Well, at the time of recording this interview, we're a mere week away from the actual release date of the album Waiting for the Day, Artist Session. So, interested to know, where did the idea to get a whole heap of Australian musicians into the studio to re-record some of your earlier work come from?
2: I want to give you some really smart reply, but our crazy brains thought up just how can we do this differently? And we had the idea to re-record the record and just do a different take on it so we could own it, or let's say do a Taylor Swiftie. And then we thought, oh, well, let's start inviting our friends. And it started with Tommy Emmanuel and then went to Delta Goodrum, and why stop there? And 15 artists, 15 songs later, we are 1 week away from releasing it, which is a nice feeling.
0: Yeah, great. Well, as you say, 15 artists. You've rattled off a couple of them there as well. Let's add to those Guy Sebastian, Ella Hooper, Darren Hayes. What process did you go through in terms of selecting who you actually wanted to perform with yourself and James on the album?
2: Well, they're all people that, all artists that we know. We've either written songs with them or performed at festivals with them. You know, we definitely have respect for them and fans of their music and as people. You know, the asking them was relatively easy. It was more just the completing, you know, getting all the ducks in a row and making sure everybody's happy with their parts. You know, imagine 15 artists needing to approve, but they weren't super fussy. It was more just, you know, making sure it all aligns with their schedules and doesn't clash with anything else they're releasing. And, you know, all the managers and the labels, they're the troublemakers, really.
0: Well, during the...
2: I mean affectionately. It was actually that the artists themselves were really great.
0: Well, during the recording process of the album, how much freedom did you provide the various musicians with in terms of, I guess, putting their own spin on your music?
2: Oh, they had heaps of freedom. I mean, as long as they didn't destroy the melody, they could just be them. I don't think you hire someone to be anyone else but themselves. So they had full reign. But also, you know, my vocals had to squeeze in there too. So it was kind of a case of do I start every song? That would be a bit boring. So often they did. James obviously did a lot of the BBs. He produced the whole record. It was quite the task to put it all together. But lucky, you know, with James's engineering skills, it sounded like everyone was in the same room at the same time. The miracles of great engineering.
0: Were any surprises for you along the way where you heard someone go, oh, I don't mind what you've done there?
2: Well, you know, a lot of them were just being their awesome selves, so we didn't expect anything less. I mean, Guy Sebastian delivered a vocal that was flawless, but he's an incredible engineer and producer as well. So pretty much a case of, well, where am I going to sing? Because this is so great. Where are we going to insert me? I think it just affirmed what we already knew about them all. I've been saying people like Nervo surprised us because they're songwriters and DJs and they're not known to, you know, sing on other people's records. So they were a pleasant surprise because I truly love what Mim Nervo did. Kaylee Bell, just gorgeous country twang. The surprise there is that, you know, her and I are singing on a ballad about heartbreak. So it kind of becomes this, you know, modern take of two chicks singing together about, you know, whether they're in a relationship with each other or not. I think that's been the nice surprise of that. Of You Are Afraid. I mean, Michael Painter just singing his face off again, you know, just surprising yet not surprising.

0: are chatting with Tanya Doko from Bachelor Girl all about their album Waiting for the Day Artist Sessions. Now, Tanya, Bachelor Girl still to this day holds the very enviable position of being an Australian act with a single that's one of the most played on radio. So in a time where we now sadly often struggle to get local acts on our airwaves, how rewarding is it to have achieved this particular milestone?
1: Well, you don't take it for granted. I mean, after having a big break in between, certainly like buses and trains, you know, I moved to Sweden for, you know, 11 years, you know, still gets played to death over there. It got me in rooms I never could have imagined or I wouldn't have gotten into. Of course, I couldn't rest on my laurels. I had to be good. Still had to write good songs, but it's something that, especially in the modern day where you've got 150,000 tracks a day uploaded to Spotify, it's mind-boggling. To have a hit record in your back pocket, I'll be grateful to James for writing that song till I'm, you know, 6 feet under. So, yeah, very grateful.
0: Well, you're currently in the midst of a national tour, which obviously at the time of speaking, you're driving to the next gig to obviously support the album's release. Now, we're going to give out all of the remaining tour dates after the interview. I understand that you've assembled a pretty impressive lineup for the batch of shows, so talk us through that.
1: Well, we have a great lineup. We have a couple of awesome Melbourne musicians with us. You know, it's like an electronic kind of version of ourselves. Looking forward to playing these revamped versions live. Yeah, we're warming up in regional Victoria and starting in Melbourne, and we will have some surprise guests that I can't tell you about.
0: Ooh.
1: Because then they wouldn't be a surprise.
0: Not true.
1: Then the charges triple. But no, it's gonna be fun. It's gonna be fun, and we'll actually be touring again next year, regional Australia, and you know, watch this space for those dates very soon.
0: Great. All right, let's go out now with the latest track to be lifted from the album Waiting for the Day Artist Sessions, namely Permission to Sign, which features Guy Sebastian. Now, I understand that your connection with Guy goes right back to the start of his career, right?
1: Yeah. Well, I mean, 2004 was obviously when Guy launched, and in a meteoric way. And it was actually James that produced the song, I think it was Closer to the Sun, his second album. I guess Guy apparently grew up on Bachelor Girl unbeknownst to me at the time. I think that's the prize of this record, learning that the Deltas and the Jessers and the Guys grew up on Bachelor Girl and, you know, sing all my licks, and now they actually sing them better than me. new and improved, and how dare they, but that's the prize. And it's very humbling, and to get to be in the same room. I mean, I was with Guy the other day, and he's singing his face off on Permission to Shine and Delta on buses. It's pretty fun. And, you know, if you don't revisit these songs, you don't get to do this. So now we're about to do these songs live and do some of them live with these artists. So, again, it's like the gift that keeps giving.
0: All right, we're looking forward to it. And, again, Tanya, thank you so much for giving up for your time here on Aussie Music Weekly.
1: Thanks, Rob.

Yeah, that was Bachelor Girl along with Guy Sebastian, and from their album Waiting for the Day, Artist Sessions, the track Permission to Shine. And as Tanya said during the interview, they are out on tour at the moment with a whole lot of guests, I dare say, many of which are played with them on the album. Here are the all-important remaining tour dates. August 28th, they're playing at the Gov in Adelaide, and October 18th at the Factory Theatre in Sydney. Well, we've reached around about the halfway point of this week's edition of Aussie Music Weekly. Still plenty more to come, including a beautiful track from a Sydney outfit called Lucid Bloom, the new one on the way for Iota, and a lovely little tune from a singer-songwriter by the name of Mark Wilkinson is also up for you shortly. Up next, though, we're going to do the backtrack segment, this time around heading way back to the 1960s decade as we pay tribute to the recent passing of Mr. Johnny Young. But to get us there, it's Melbourne four-piece band Surge and the Currents, a band led by Sergio Ercole. This is actually the debut single for the band, although the members of the band are very experienced musicians in their own right, and it's a song about the end of a relationship and the ultimate decision to walk away. It's called This Too

Yeah, backtrack time now here on Aussie Music Weekly. And the week before last came the news that the Australian entertainer Johnny Young had passed away at the age of 79 after a battle with pancreatic cancer. Johnny Young, of course, was most known as the host of the TV show Young Talent Time, which aired on the 10 Network from 1971 right through to 1988, and was certainly very responsible for kick-starting the careers of the likes of Danny Minogue, Tina Marina, amongst others. Well, Johnny Young received a Logie Award in 1990 and was also inducted into the ARIA Hall of Fame in the year 2010. Johnny Young was responsible for writing the Russell Morris hit The Real Thing and was also a bit of a pop star in his own right back in the 1960s when he fronted the Perth band Johnny Young Company. Well, as we say, valet to Johnny Young, let's backtrack now to the 60s decade with Johnny Young Company and probably what was their most well-known hit, Step Back.

you from Sydney Four Piece, which includes two sisters among its members. They are called Lucid Bloom, and from their upcoming second EP, the track there, Fever Dream, a song all about losing someone you love. And that track was apparently the first one written for the EP, and it was written and arranged in a single day in a warehouse in the Blue Mountains, just outside of Sydney. 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Don't forget, you can also check us out online. We have a website, which is Aussie Music Weekly, A-U-S-S-I-E, Music Weekly, all one word, .com.au. That's where you can go to stream past In Focus interviews, live session performances, and Rufus on Fire's artist profile segments. Whilst you're there, on the front page of the website, you will find all of our past playlists, links to the music videos that accompany the tracks, and also an opportunity for you to sign up for our weekly e-newsletter. It's as simple as popping your email address into the box on the front page of the website, hitting the subscribe button, and we shall take care of the rest for you. You will then receive the Aussie Music Weekly, which is the name of our weekly e-newsletter, hit your inbox every Monday morning, let you know what's coming up on the show before anybody else does. So if you're not already receiving that e-newsletter, hop to it now, aussiemusicweekly.com.au. Well, on to the first release in over a decade for the singer-songwriter and actor, Iota. Yeah, this one comes from his upcoming album, Hours Disappear, which was out on the 25th of September. Whilst this is the first recorded release in over a decade, Iota has certainly been keeping himself busy in other musical and acting pursuits, including performing in the Rocky Horror Picture Show and also in movies like Mad Max Fury Road. He's going to be out on tour from mid-October till the end of the year. So here it is, the new one for Iota, Home

around Australia on the Community Radio Network and heard through your local community radio station. This is Aussie Music Weekly, and just there, the sounds of Stu Larsen and a track that was written in an old army bunker in Queensland. That one's called Shelter and comes from the album Solitude, which is the fourth one in his career. He's previously done some works with the likes of Passenger as well as Tim Hart from Boy and Bear, both of which he has collaborated with on some of his past material. Well, unfortunately, that's all the time that we have to share with you new local and independent music on this week's edition of Aussie Music Weekly. But don't despair, we'll be back at the same time next week on the same station you're hearing us through right now. And on next week's show, we have an in-focus interview with Sarah Grace Buckley. Yes, a name you may be familiar with from the family band The Buckleys. Well, to take us out, it's the new one for Mark Wilkinson, which comes from his current EP, Love and Loss. He's recently done some supports to Katie Noonan, and this song is all about coming to terms with loss. He's out on tour at the moment. Here are the all-important dates where you can see Mark Wilkinson. September 11, he's playing at Lefty's Music Hall in Brisbane. September 17 at the Ellington Jazz Club in Perth. September 18 at Codigo Art House in Fremantle. October 1 at the Bird's Basement in Melbourne, and October the 2nd at the Trinity Sessions in Adelaide. So to take us out, this is Mark Wilkinson and his new one, Goodbye. And I'll see you next week.

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1: The following program contains archive content. Some of the information may be out of date.

Great to have your company. Welcome to Chimes, heard first on the mighty 2SER right around the country, thanks to the Community Radio Network. As I bring you lots of great guitar music, and there certainly is always plenty of great tunes. I never run out of suggestions or ideas because, hey, it's a big world out there and there's a lot of great music close to home and, of course, right across the planet. New and old we play for you. And we'll start off in a moment with a fantastic reissue by a group that I really love, and we'll play a then and now scenario. I'll tell you more in just a moment. We'll also hear from The Dentists, who are one of the great jangly 60s garage style groups out of the UK, from started in the 80s and continued for a bit after that. We'll hear from Lazy Susan. We'll hear from early Primal Scream along the lines of their first album, which is just chock full of paisley pop that is brilliant. And we'll hear something a bit more angular from the Spatulas. But let's start with this excellent series of reissues that are thankfully coming out on the Chapter imprint. Now, Chapter, of course, have stopped releasing new music in the sense of new bands of today. But every 2 months, they'll be releasing five albums or EPs by artists from the 70s to the 2000s, mostly Australian, although they haven't closed the door on brilliant artists from overseas. And this is a lab

this excellent EP that brings together some of their really fantastic tunes has been long out of print and not available in a digital form. So we're going to hear from it to kick off the show. And then, of course, as time went on, Rabbit's Wedding morphed into Dusk and Lights, and we'll hear something from their most recent offerings. So this one from the excellent EP In Truth About Road that you can find online thanks to Chapter Epilogue. This one is Next the River.

the brilliant work there of Paul Watling, and they've long been friends with the Canaanes, and of course Francesca Busi from that group went on to be a part of Duskin Lights, and that's one of their singles from last year. I just remembered I was going to play State of Disarray, but I brought the wrong track with me, so I'll have to play that next week. I've been meaning to play Duskin Lights for a while, but that one, Bones, is a ripper, and all of their works are worthy of having a listen to them up on their Bandcamp site. If I'm a little scrambled this week, I've had a pretty tough week, so apologies for that. And I do occasionally get things around the wrong way. Rabbit's Wedding, Next the River. And that one's just come out on Chapter Epilogue. Go have a look and listen to some of the other great bands that Chapter are bringing back to life. This is Chimes, heard first on the Mighty 2SER, right across the country, thanks to the Community Radio Network. Now let's hear from the Lemon Twigs. They're a group that just blend excellent jangle and power pop. This brilliant group who toured not that long ago, a couple of years ago, came to Australia and were absolutely fantastic. They have already amassed a pretty incredible canon, and I was listening to this one during the week from their 2020 release, Songs for the General Public. It's a beauty, and I reckon you're going to love it too. Incredibly uplifting. That's a lot we like to give you here on Chimes. This is Live in Favour of Tomorrow.

One of those bands I wish I'd seen in the day, and picked up their records from the excellent Waterfront record imprint. Just their stickers sold me, and I bought this album, and that's the beauty of what was yesterday. I love listening to music now because in that you can easily just read about something and find it online in a heartbeat. But in those days you had to wait. And I remember picking up the Dentist album, which just blew my mind. Some of the people are on the pitch. They think it's all over. It is now. And timely, I guess, mentioning a reference from the 1966 World Cup, which, of course, was a great year for England. This year, not so much, although they did get to the top four. But the Dentists, and I haven't played that one before for you. You Make Me Say It Somehow. I could play the whole album. I should just one day, for the whole show, just play that because it is chimes the essence of what this show tries to do. From the Dentists, we heard Lemon Twigs before that. Live in Favour of Tomorrow. This is 2SER, where this little program, Chimes, is heard first. You can drop me a line, chimes@2ser.com. It's also heard right around the country thanks to the Community Radio Network. Now, a couple of songs about phones. You know, sometimes I have a slightly thematic edge, or sometimes it might be I'll play a song and then I go, hey, I know another song I want to play off the back of this. Well, that's how I've come to having two phone songs together. I really wanted to play something from Lazy Susan. Of course, released so many fantastic albums. I'm going to their sixth album, Long Lost, to bring you the song Phone in Sick. Maybe you did that this week, and if you did, then this one's for you. And I'll follow it up with The House of Love and an acoustic version of their song All About Phones.

Guy Chadwick and House of Love, one of those groups that have just continued to write and create wonderful music. That track, Phone, that's the acoustic version, and there's been so many great box sets that have come out championing this group that, again, probably could have been bigger. Originally with a Creation label, they signed to a major, released some brilliant singles, but, well, they certainly did well in the UK, never really sort of lifted, particularly in the US, where they had big visions for them, or in Australia, sadly. But House of Love, worthy of your attention. Phone, the acoustic version, and Lazy Susan, good to hear them again. Phone in Sick. Well, some more gentle jangle there. Let's sort of up the notch and take you on a magic carpet ride of angularity. We're heading to Bloomington, Indiana. And this album that came out in May has been on high rotation in my particular house. It is fantastic. It's by a group called The Spatulas, which is really Miranda Solio Pratt, and whoever she enlists to bring her ideas to fruition. It all began in Oregon, but now based, as I mentioned, in Bloomington, Indiana. Really great album, this, A Blue Dot. Chock full of great songs, and this is a good example of what The Spatulas sound like. This is called To Comfort Them and All Beings.

It's a mere hop and skip between Indiana and Cincinnati, where our last two groups have come from. But I've paired them not for their proximity, but for their ideas that they share, a real DIY spirit that comes through. This particular group I've just played for you, Artificial Go, who have some very catchy tunes, have released a single called Triple Ones, which is hot off the heels of their album that came out last year, Musical Chairs. And they've just signed with the label Car Park Records. That means there'll be a lot of great new music down the track from Artificial Go, four-piece that know what they're doing. I've got to tell you, Spatulas before that, To Comfort Them and All Beings from their excellent album, came out this year, Blue Dot. If you haven't heard it, that's another one I highly recommend that you listen to. Chimes, heard first on the Mighty 2SCR right around the country, thanks to the Community Radio Network. I hope you're doing well. Let me know. Let me know what you love. Let me know any music you'd like to hear. Drop me a line, chimes@2scr.com, chimes@2scr.com. Now we're heading off with a group called The Crystal Teardrop. They're out of the UK, and very much the record covers that they create, or the visuals for them, because a lot of them are digital only, very much lost in the 60s. Have a beautiful psych sound from around the mid to late 60s in what they're doing. A blend of garage rock, a little bit of folkier sort of slow acid burn in there as well. And their debut album that came out, The Forming, in 2025, great tunes on it. The Crystal Teardrop from that album, this is Borrowed Time.

When I say the word Primal Scream, you immediately think of a group that I guess create a lot of dance music. But that's the thing with Primal Scream. They've had such a long career and a career that has sort of morphed and changed. Strong gospel Stones vibes at times. As I said, a heavy dance element through that period of the baggy sort of Manchester sound. But in those early days, they had a very different sound altogether. They had parted company with Creation Records for their debut studio album and released something that was just solid Byrdesian jangle with the excellent Bobby Gillespie up front. And it even charted in the UK, not to the higher echelons, but well enough. And it should too, because it's full of brilliant songs like the one I just played for you. I've tended to play more of the singles over time, the likes of Gentle Tuesday or Imperial, but that song Silent Spring is an absolute ripper. The whole album is so good. If you are unfamiliar with it, go back and dig around and look for Primal Scream's Sonic Flower Groove. We heard from the Crystal Teardrop, who probably would have been a good group to have on the bill for those early days of Primal Scream, both lovers of Paisley, and the track Borrowed Time. You've been listening to Chimes. As usual, we try to bring you the new and the old, and we'll start to wind things up with this, a group out of Dayton, Ohio. And of course, everyone just thinks of particularly one group out of that particular part of the world, Guided by Voices. But there's been many others that have come from that particular town and nearby, Times New Viking, New Bomb Turks, and of course, what is Ohio without mentioning Pear Ubu or Devo? But this group, the Smug Brothers, actually feature the former drummer with Guided by Voices, Don Thrasher, and he's been making music with them for a while. Their first release, I think, came out in 2023 and got a review that said they kick up a jangly, tuneful racket with brash power chords and sweetly rueful lyrics. Well, when I read that at the time, immediately I knew that I needed to investigate them. This album is fantastic. It's just come out. It's called Gravity is Just a Way to Fall. And this one I thought was a good one to share with you on Chimes. It's Let Me Know When It's Yes.

The Smug Brothers, that equal parts REM, equal parts Guided by Voices, so you can't go wrong with this excellent release. Recommended highly to you. Gravity is just a way to fall. And I will be falling back into your lug holes next week, thanks to the Community Radio Network. I'm Paul Gough. Stay safe. Have a great week, and I look forward to bringing you more excellent guitar pop with Chimes next week.

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1: BBC News with Sue Montgomery. Nepal's disaster authority now says at least 1,900 people are missing after Wednesday's devastating flood, doubling its previous estimate. More than 500 people are confirmed to have been killed in Nepal. China has confirmed 5 deaths and says hundreds are unaccounted for in Tibet. Laura Bicker reports from Beijing.
2: Rescue teams on both sides of the border are having to go to extraordinary measures to try to find survivors as they respond to the catastrophic flash floods. In Nepal, search teams trying to find more than 100 people trapped inside a tunnel at a hydropower plant had to plough through thick layers of mud. In China, firefighters crossed raging rivers and scaled cliffs to finally reach a border town where hundreds are still missing.
1: Experts say Denmark's campaign of forced contraception on Greenlandic women and girls in the 1960s and 70s violated human rights but did not meet the legal definition of genocide. Greenland's government presented 2 long-awaited reports, which both found the women's rights were breached. About 4,500 women and girls had coils inserted. Hundreds told an inquiry last year they hadn't agreed to the procedure. Serbia's justice minister says the former Bosnian Serb army leader and convicted war criminal Ratko Mladic will be entitled to full military and state honours at his funeral. Mladic, dubbed the Butcher of Bosnia for his role in the Bosnian War,

0: more at all.
1: The United Nations has urged Tanzania to end forced evictions of the Maasai indigenous people in the north of the country and address reported abuses by the police. Here's Alfred Lustek.
2: The UN said restrictions on access to land, water and other resources, along with the deterioration in public service in those areas, have pressured Maasai communities to leave their ancestral lands. Tanzania has historically allowed some indigenous communities to live within protected areas, but says relocation is aimed at protecting wildlife and that Maasai people are moving voluntarily.
1: BBC News. Norwegians have been gathering in their thousands outside the Royal Palace in Oslo to bid farewell to King Harald, who died earlier on Friday, and to welcome the new King Haakon. They placed flowers, cards, cuddly toys and national flags outside the palace. Harald was credited with modernising the Norwegian monarchy, and it was during his reign that the law was changed to allow a woman to inherit the throne. The United States says it's taking action against one of Egypt's biggest banks in one of the first publicised measures of its attempt to isolate the Iranian economy. It says it's revoking access to the US financial system for Bank Mizr's branches in the United Arab Emirates. The Treasury said the branches processed nearly $2 billion in the past 2 years for companies that could be part of Iran's shadow banking network. Four men have pleaded guilty to setting fire to four ambulances belonging to a Jewish charity in North London earlier this year. The charity that was attacked serves the Golders Green neighbourhood, which has a large Jewish population. Anya McGlinchey has more details.
3: The attack, which took place in the early hours of the 23rd of March, saw four vehicles operated by the charity Hatzola set alight in Golders Green. Gas canisters exploded inside the vehicles. Nearby flats and a synagogue were also damaged by the fire. Prosecutors had said they believed the incident was a targeted attack against the Jewish community and suggested there was a terrorist connection.
1: Sri Lanka says more than 200 wild elephants have died in the country in the first 8 months of the year. The Wildlife Conservation Department said nearly 90 of them were killed by farmers trying to protect their crops. It is illegal to kill elephants in Sri Lanka, which are an endangered species. BBC News.
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6: Good morning. Welcome to your Saturday. Now, on this week's show, we're going to take a step back in time to the 70s. We've got an interview with Racy's Richard Gower via Jack Hodgins from Vinyl Vibes, and Murph's Top 5 will take you back to flares, bell-bottoms and skinny eyebrows smack bang in the middle of the 1970s. We head into the kitchen with Cherie and have a fabulous recipe for you using a surprising base ingredient, beer. We've got an AMRAP Song of the Week from longtime Aussie legends The Cruel Seeds, and The Wire talks tackling prejudice towards the blind community, and you'll also hear the conversation around mental health. And in two songs' time, it's Yana Firestone from the Curious Life podcast. She's going to introduce you to Claire Summers, who went from little Aussie gal to being one of Oprah's favourite things.

0: You're not too far away from hearing about the conversation surrounding mental health at the moment, and that's coming up in a story from The Wire. But next up, it's Rita Catoni. We visit her podcast, Great Cooks of the Desert, and her episode called Station Made Cheese Part 2 with Rebecca Cadzo.
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2: My first job after leaving school was working on a cattle station in North Queensland. I couldn't believe my luck at the time. Someone was actually paying me to cook, something I loved doing even way back then. And I also learnt a lot about cooking on a cattle station. There was a lot of beef, a lot of flour, a lot of sugar, and set times for smoke and meals. It was a great experience. Even to this day, I love checking out the cattle at the show, and I got my cattle dog from a station on the South Australian border. However, I've never really had much to do with cattle station culture here in Central Australia. That is, until my search for local inspired cooks led me to Rebecca Catzow at Mount Riddick Station. Rebecca, with her husband Steve, own and manage the station, which is 200 kilometres northeast of Alice Springs. We're heading there today to find out about living and cooking on a cattle station and to experience some Northern Territory cheese making. My name is Rita Catoni, and this is episode 2 of Great Cooks of the Desert. We're just arriving here at Mount Riddick Station, which sits at the foot of the beautiful Harz Ranges. There's a bunch of buildings and dwellings of different generations, and everything here, from the green grass to the really happy dogs, has a feeling of comfort and well-being.
3: Hey, Rebecca, thank you so much for your time today. The menu here on the cattle station is a little bit different, though, than most cattle stations, isn't it? Because there's there's something that you don't eat, which makes it a little bit different.
4: Yes, so everything here is gluten-free because I'm a celiac. I got diagnosed with celiac's disease. It was about 9 years ago, and since then, everything here on the station is gluten-free. And it doesn't seem to affect anything too much. Everything gets cooked with gluten-free flour, cakes, biscuits, quiches, all the casseroles, everything's gluten-free.
3: It's kind of ironic because I associate like cattle station cooking with sort of like scones and white flour as being part of, I suppose, settler culture cooking, and then here's a cattle station that's got no white flour in it. Can you tell me how you come to be here at Mount Riddick Station?
4: Yeah, so I was actually doing a university degree in Wollongong, a Bachelor of Biotechnology and with forensics and genetic engineering and things like that. And I got a bit disillusioned, I guess, being locked up in a lab all day. I grew up on a farm near Armidale in New South Wales and was a big farm girl. We rode horses all the time and I went to a little bush school. And, you know, outside was a big part of my life. And then going to university where it was all inside and labs, it wasn't a very good career choice. So I left that and came up to the Territory for 12 months and met Steve while I was here. And then I went back to university and got my teaching degree at Armidale. I worked out that that's what I really wanted to do, and I could have a lot more fun and experience a lot more life, and got my teaching degree. And Steve and I got married, and that's it. The rest is history. Moved up. So that was 24 years ago. I'd had my first stint in the Territory.
3: But being a teacher has been an important part of your life as well.
4: Huge part of my life. So the first 10 years of being here on the station, I didn't work on the station. I worked down at the community at Atitra, which is a community at Harz Range. I also worked at Bonya and at Angawala, which is Alcuda, and worked in with the group school, used to be called Sandover Group School, with Alpara and Bloodwich and places like that. So my community as such was based around the Indigenous communities here. My daughters all went to preschool at the community, which whatever community I was working at the time, and I felt that was very important for them to know who their neighbours are. And our neighbours are the Indigenous communities, and we've got a lovely relationship with them. I've taught most of the people down here at Harz Range, and they quite often sing out to me if they see me down the street, or if they've had a new baby, they bring it in here to introduce it to me, and I get to have lots of cuddles, and they're very beautiful.
3: Telling me the menu before, and it seemed to me that you've got your own like killer on the menu, yep. And you've got your own milk. Yep. How self-sufficient are you?
4: I'd like to be 100%, but we're not there yet. I love being able to pick my own herbs and my own veggies out of the garden, so I have tried to get a decent-sized veggie garden happening. I think it needs to be about 50 times bigger than what it is, but we don't have the water for it. I love knowing where my food comes from, so I think it's really important that we take control of that and that we can grow it ourselves, and we know that there's no chemicals in it, which is one of the reasons why I've got my dairy cows. I got them when the children were little. I don't think long life milk's a great alternative. I know it's an alternative, but I wasn't feeling as though it was what I wanted my children to grow up on, which is why I got the cows, and that way I knew that my milk was beautiful and fresh and hadn't had any preservatives or ultra heated or anything like that. And yeah.
3: I mean, how typical is it for a cattle station to have dairy cows?
4: I think back in the day it was really typical, and goats. A lot of cattle stations had goats, I think, for meat and also milk, but now they're very, very rare. Definitely don't have any goats here. We tried it once and they ended up living on my father-in-law's bonnet of his Toyota, and they were quickly dispersed off, and all of a sudden I had to tell the children that the goats had gone on a holiday, but we were in fact eating them for dinner. But I don't think very typical anymore.
3: So how many cattle do you run on the station?
4: In a decent season, and this season is a decent season, but we're actually rebuilding after the drought. We had three really bad years. Our numbers would reduce significantly, so we're still in the rebuilding process. So I think we've just finished our first round of mustering. I think we're up around the 10,000, but ideally we'd love to be around the 15,000. Yeah.
3: And how big is the station?
4: 2,770 square kilometres, and it's about 160 kilometres long from end to end. It's actually a really long, thin block, and then we've got the magnificent Harts Ranges that run on the southern end of it. Yeah, so it's a picturesque block, but yeah, beautiful. Yeah.
3: So what's the day-to-day work of a cattle station?
4: Day-to-day. So we usually get up around 6:30 for breakfast, and then we'll feed the animals. At the moment we've got 17 horses in the stables and the three cows to milk if we need to, and the potty calves to see. And then we'll go about either mustering. We've just done the full round of muster, so we'll load the horses up onto the trucks and we'll go out and muster the cattle, brand them, draft them. We'll take the road train out, pick up the weaners and the cull cows, bring them back to the yards, preg test the cull cows, draft the weaners and brand them, and then tail them out and put them back into a paddock. But other than that, you've got water runs to do. We used to hire a full-time bull runner. We don't do that anymore. We've actually invested in a huge telemetry system 18 years ago, which we've expanded, and everything and everyone can access the bulls on our phones. We do a visual once a week, but everything else is done on our phones in regards to checking watering points. The other thing that we do is just maintenance. We build our own tanks, we build our own cattle yards, maintain our own roads, so grading roads, and yeah, just everything that needs to be done.
3: Because there's a lot of buildings here too.
4: Yeah, there's a lot of maintenance. Yeah, and we don't spend a lot of time in the house yard like we used to, getting it set up. We did do quite a few years of building things here, so this kitchen's 13 years old. Like new houses and the pool and things like that are all done within the last 13 years.
3: It looks really comfortable.
4: Yeah, I think you need to make it comfortable for your staff. They need to feel like this is home and that it's a nice place to come back to. I remember my mother-in-law saying to me when I first arrived, we had these tiny little patches of lawn because we didn't have any water here at the homestead. And I said to her, why do we bother? And she said, well, you know what? When the men have been out in those dusty yards all day chasing cows, or you have, it's really nice to come home to a little oasis. And it is. It's really lovely to get home and appreciate what you've got here with the gardens and things like that.
3: In terms of that list of jobs you said that you do every day, how many of those jobs do you actually do, and or is your role to oversee those jobs?
4: So I organise all the food and the cooking and things like that. I work all the horses with the kids. I've been teaching the kids how to ride that work here, and I drive the road train. My husband flies the helicopter, and he also has another road train that he does. And I do all the preg testing, and everybody here does the branding and all of the cattle work, yeah.
3: Including you?
4: Yep, including me, yeah.
3: Did I hear you say you had your own truck?
4: Yep, I've got my own road train, yeah.
3: You drive it?
4: Yep, nearly every day. I probably have more time in that than I do on a horse. And when we've got a big lift of sale cattle to do, Steve will take his road train and I'll take my road train, and we'll go down to Port Augusta and back, and and move some cattle for sale. Yeah.
0: How long has Steve's family been here at Mount Riddick?
4: Yeah, they bought Mount Riddick December 86 and moved down in 87. They were on a station called Phillip Creek Station, which is just north of Tennant Creek, for 30 odd years, and now they've been down here since, yeah, 87 really. Yeah.
0: Maybe after we do the cheese, you can show me around your cows, your dairy cows, and the garden, and maybe the pantry. Your pantry's very impressive.
4: Yeah, it's a nice shed. I'd love to. That'd be great.
5: So we're going to cut the curds of the feta, and then we're going to let it sit again for an hour. So to cut the curds, we have to check if the curds are right to cut. So I slice it with my butcher's knife and I just open the curds, and if it can open like a clean cut and it's not sloppy in it, it's perfect for cutting. So our curds are set enough. So I go down and then I go across. And you don't have to be exact in this. This is, I think, cheese making, people get really worried that it needs to be really exact and you have to be perfect with everything. You don't. Like, this is a home cheese making. It's not perfection. It's just, you know, process, really. I'm just getting the old cooling tray wrap and cutting across the curds. So you need to get them cut every way. So we're going to go across the curds that way, and then we're going to go across the curds this way.
0: That's a really innovative use of the cooling wrap.
5: Yes, I know. I've got, so when I did the course in Alice Springs, the lady had a little cooling rack like this, and I thought, oh my God, where did you get that from? She said, my kitchen cupboard, which is where most of your implements come from. I mean, you do have to buy the specialised hoops, but I'm just using trays out of the kitchen cupboard, an old cooling rack out of the kitchen cupboard, a plastic container that you can get from Woolies, an old sheet which can act as cheesecloth. As long as you're sterilising it, it's all good. Good to go.
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2: As we learn more about mental health and mental illnesses, the stigmas and taboos of the past start to slowly disappear. But how have these stigmas changed, and what does the future of mental health in Australia look like? Ben Fragidakis asked Professor Ian Hickey, co-director of Health and Policy at the Brain and Mind Centre at the University of Sydney, how the way we see mental health in Australia has changed over the past 50 years.
3: We've seen radical transformation in the community discussion of mental health over the last 50 years. And certainly in my 40 years in psychiatry, we've moved from a situation where these things were rarely discussed in public, often a source of shame, often a source of stigma, of people talking about them with mental health problems, not us who didn't have such problems, to a situation now where people openly discuss their mental health challenges, their mental health difficulties. And we've had many, many public figures in politics, in the arts, in sport, in the wider community openly discuss their problems, their challenges, their responses to common mental health problems. So we've moved from a situation of it being in the dark, somebody else, to now it being us, all of our families, and a recognition that that challenge is particularly faced by younger generations. And we have not yet built the community, public health, or health services response at a scale to respond to those problems.
4: We've seen a pretty, I'd say, dramatic rise in diagnosed cases of mental illnesses such as anxiety and depression, particularly with young people. I understand there's a lot of factors that contribute to this, but in your opinion, what would be the best explanation for that rise?
3: Well, the first factor that underpins the rise in all diagnoses is actually willingness to come forward and talk about the problem. Mental health problems were always common. In the community surveys we have from 40 and 50 years ago, if you went out and asked people privately and discreetly in their homes, did they have problems? The answer was often yes. Had they sought help for those problems? The answer was typically no. Had they tried to deal with it themselves through alcohol, through other drugs, through just trying to cope? The answer was often yes, even though that was often unsuccessful. So the first reason behind the big rise in diagnosis rates is awareness, and then help seeking, people coming forward to seek help. If, however, you look over the 50-year period and over a slightly longer period, really 70 years since the end of the Second World War, rates of mental health problems have changed. They become less common in older people with improved physical health and improved life expectancy, but sadly more common in younger people. So younger generations have done less well, and particularly that's true over the last 10 to 15 years, whereas older generations have in fact benefited a great deal from better physical health, assisting their mental health, longer lives, economic growth, and a whole range of other social factors. So their mental health's got better at the same time that the mental health of younger people appears to have deteriorated.
4: So would you say that things like climate anxiety and the cost of living crisis have contributed to younger people having worse mental health overall?
3: So there's a huge debate. The youth mental health is really interesting because, in fact, youth suicide rates were very high in the late 1980s and 1990s, and then they improved in the early 2000s, but they've started to deteriorate again over the last decade. So the social factors are complicated, affecting young people. Personally, I think some things like climate change, social media, some issues are often blamed. I personally think the issues related to social connection, the degree of social support for younger people, the extent to which younger people feel part of a community that supports their needs and provides practical support when they're in trouble, is probably the biggest factor underpinning the decline in the mental health of children and young people. So declining social connection and the way that that plays out, I think, is the biggest factor driving the deteriorating rates of mental health, or in this case, rising rates of mental ill health in young people.
4: I've seen some studies and I think the research is pretty mixed. I'd like to get your opinion. Do you think we're heading towards over-diagnosing and over-medicating people with mental illness, particularly young people?
3: So I think we need to look at the diagnosis rates and the treatment rates. Historically, many of the problems of younger people, anxiety, ADHD, mood disorders, were underdiagnosed and undertreated. What's happened, though, if you go and look at some of those things like ADHD and anxiety and then depression, who gets treatment is really mixed. So what you see is in wealthier areas, much increased rates of diagnosis and medical treatment. So the danger is in some places you get over-treatment, while in other places you still have under-treatment and under-diagnosis. So in Australia in particular, the biggest problem is not whether we have under-diagnosis or over-diagnosis, but the distribution, the variability in that. So undoubtedly, in some areas, there's a danger of over-diagnosis, but in many areas, areas with less access to care, less access to specialists, where the cost of seeing people has gone up, there's actually continuing under-treatment and under-recognition of the problem. So the equity issues, the distribution issues, are a much bigger problem in Australia than simply saying it's under-diagnosed or over-diagnosed.
2: Professor Ian Hickey, Co-Director of Health and Policy at the Brain and Mind Centre at the University of Sydney, speaking there with Ben Fragiadakis.
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0: Next up on the show, Yana Firestein brings you her chat with Claire Summers. Claire has gone from little Aussie gal to being one of Oprah's favourite things, and Yana introduces you to Claire, and you can hear her story right after this.
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2: You had these big things happen. You're having your pink berry in the New York summer night. And then what happens after that?
3: My life changed literally overnight. So now look at that. That pink berry was the calm before the storm.
2: Yeah.
3: It was about 2 weeks later that I got an email, and this was in late August. So in early September, I got an email saying, congratulations, you're being considered for her shortlist. And then another 2 weeks later, I was actually back in Australia, and I got a phone call from the editor at 4 a.m. in the morning. And he said, are you prepared? I'm like, no, I am not prepared at all. And he's like, you are her favorite thing. She loves the gratitude glass jar. And I could just imagine Oprah's voice saying that.
2: Oh, my God.
3: And at that point, he left me with the belief that I was her actual favorite thing. So that night, I booked a plane trip to China to go and meet my glass blowers, because at this point in time I had done 300 of them, which was the minimum quantity, and probably out of those 300, about 100 of them were really bad quality that you'd never send to anybody. So I literally booked a trip to China that night. Never been to China before in my life. Spoke no Mandarin. And to this day, I don't know where I was in China either. I was picked up at some random airport. I was the only European blonde person anywhere to be seen for about 3 weeks. And I went and met my glass blowers for the first time, and it's me in my active wear with seven Asian men all sitting around me smoking their cigarettes and me saying yes or no to every single glass jar that they were blowing.
2: Wow.
3: Yeah. Oh, it was just, and I'm still to this day, they're probably wondering who was that person. And it was lucky that I was over there to see it all happen, because I literally put every dollar that I had on making this work. Because I thought, if it's going to fail, I don't want it to fail because of anything that I left behind or that I didn't push further on. So I was glad that I was in China, because it was when I was over there that I noticed that all of our prints had, number one, been burnt in a factory fire, so they had to reprint it. But then they'd reprinted it back to front. And it wasn't for me just looking left when I was at the glass blowers. I wouldn't have seen that was our print. And then so they had to do more of it. My bank account got hacked, $20,000. Like, everything is going wrong at this point in time.
2: Oh, my God.
3: Yeah, still I've invested my whole life savings in glass jars that are about to arrive in container loads on boat. And everything ran late, but I just literally made it. It was only a short amount of time to turn this into a reality. And I got back into New York City for the opening night, and I knew it was a little bit strange that I'd received an invitation to attend. And this was the opening night where all the media come and they reveal what her favourite things are for the year. And I'd spoken to a few other people that I knew and they weren't going. So I was very much, once again, back by myself in New York City. And just made it there. And at this point, I think I had $3,000 in my bank account at the ripe old age of 37. So that's not a very comforting thought. I had a lot of jars, but I had my flight booked home and I had my accommodation paid for. So I at least had somewhere to go. And the night before the big launch event, I was given this running list of all this media that the jar was going to appear in, and it was going to be in the Today Show and E! News and all these news outlets. And it was literally like the lineup started at 6 a.m. and it ran through till 10 a.m. of all these media appearances. So I woke up like it was Christmas morning and was watching all these shows, and there was not one mention of my gratitude glass jar. Not one.
2: Oh, no.
3: And at this point I was, like, the words would not describe to you. I was just gutted about what my future was. But I decided I was still going to go to the event and I was going to look pretty, goddamn it. Like, I was in the shower and I thought, I'm still going to go and get my hair done. And I remember it was 16 past 11 in the morning and my laptop just started going nuts. Like it was like a gaming machine sound. It was all these ding, ding, ding, dings that were coming in, and they were all sales that were happening in the gratitude glass jar. And I couldn't even touch my keyboard, like to type a letter or anything, because it was just one in after the other. And I got out of the shower and I went and got my hair done, and I was coming back in the Uber, and that's when I got a phone call from Adam, who is the editor, and he said, "Do you know what's happening?" And I said, "I've got a funny feeling." And that was when I was told that I was the number one product from her list that had sold.
2: Yeah. Oh, my God.
3: The list hadn't even – it hadn't been launched yet. It hadn't even appeared in the magazines or any of the media. So I was off to a very good start. And then I got to the opening night, and there's this picture of me on the – on the stage, because she had all the boxes all wrapped up, beautifully looking with all the different gifts that featured in a list. And I knew the size of mine. So I went over and I'm taking a happy snap. And I looked down and saw the running list, and it had Oprah, a tequila shot, her book, and then the gratitude glass jar. And at that point I thought, oh, something's going to happen. What is going to happen? So I went and sat back down in the audience, and like clockwork, out comes Oprah, and there's tequila shots all around to kick off the party. And then she starts talking about her book. And then I thought, well, what's going to be next? And that's when she talked about the gratitude glass jar and how much gratitude had meant to her throughout her life. And then that was when the most beautiful experience happened, where Adam was on stage and Gail. And Gail is – I have a girl crush on Gail too, for all those rumours. Like, she is just an amazing woman. And Adam and Gail both said, but Oprah, you know, there's this wonderful story that goes with the gratitude glass jar. And Adam shared my story word for what he heard in the booth that day when he first
2: came. Wow.
3: And I had tears in my eyes. And the next moment I'm knowing Oprah's inviting me up on stage, giving me a hug. We're talking about how much gratitude has meant throughout our lives, and got the chance to share my story. And it was just such a beautiful moment. It was just surreal. It was surreal. And then my life changed. You know, the next day it was in every media publication you could see, like the Washington Times, Huffington Post, LA Times. We were on the Today Show twice before Christmas, E! News. It went nuts. And for the next, from that day through to Christmas Eve, it was just me with a laptop and processing orders, and I did not sleep. Like the sun come up and the sun come down, and wow. My body go into REM sleep, but I'd still have to sit there and process orders and get everything out, and customers were angry, and it was just nuts. It was absolutely nuts.
2: Oh, my God. Yeah. Did you have enough product to get out to everyone?
3: No. So every time that we dropped more product in there, it just kept selling. So it would sell out within a day. So, no, I didn't have enough product. Wow. To this day, I don't know if I ever would have had enough product. It was just insane.
2: Wow. That is incredible. Mm. And so talk to me about that moment. You're on the stage with Oprah Winfrey. Were you in your body at that time?
3: Yeah, I was. And this is really hard to put words around, but it felt so natural. It felt, I can't explain it to you. It just felt so natural. And like what I go back to the start of, that it was what I deserved. And I don't mean that in a, hey, I did all this hard work and I deserve this reward. It wasn't that. It was no ego was attached to it at all. It was more this pure sense of that I was in the right place, and it was just such a natural experience to have happened. And I'm really proud to say that I believe it's because I found gratitude within myself and my outlook and my mindset and my life before all these wonderful events happened. It was the icing on the cake.
2: I bet you couldn't have even imagined, though, going through all of those huge, difficult events, and each time you think you've gotten there, like there's something else and there's something else and there's something else. And then all of a sudden you're there with Oprah, your product's gone insane. And anyone believes in karma, like there it is, right? That's the moment.
3: Yeah, well, you know, the beautiful thing for me was the values that I believe in came true again. That was the biggest reward. I do believe in karma. I really do. And I just felt like, hey, this is what it was all about. Come on. Like, you know, that sense of that real sense of belief that it was all meant to be for a reason did happen. And that is what gives me my strength and my hope and my resilience still to this every day. And to everybody that's listening to this, you never know when things are going to change in the positive. And it could be tomorrow. It could be in that next conversation that you have. It could be, it can happen anywhere randomly, but you've got to be open to it. And if you're in that negative position where you can't see beauty in the world, you are not going to say yes to those opportunities when they're actually there right in front of you.
2: Yeah.
3: And I know that that is so hard to believe in when you are only seeing black. I really do. And I say that with deep personal experience, but you've got to find those little moments of light within each day, because that is where those opportunities are sitting to put yourself back onto that right path that you know that you deserve.
2: Yeah, absolutely. And as you're talking, I'm sort of thinking about how this also aligns with the concept of manifesting. Mm-hmm. And it is almost like you manifested all of this. And it's not that you had to know exactly where things were going and where you wanted to be, but you just had that belief that something greater was coming and that you were going to be okay.
3: Yeah, and this is where I really turn to any skeptics and that sit there and they say, oh, gratitude and, you know, manifestation, they're all, you know, these new world terms and they're the world of mystics and crystal balls. And I really look at them squarely in the face and I just say, do you know it's not? Like, it really isn't. What it is this choice and this visualization that you have within yourself to visualize the life that you want to have. And when you are doing that and when you're really strong in that and building strength in that, you say no to those things that are going to derail you from achieving what you want to achieve. Manifestation isn't this, oh, I want a Ferrari and I'm going to have it in, you know, 6 months' time. You know, if that's what you truly want to manifest into your life, then that means that you say no to wasting your money on small things throughout the day because you're building up to what you want. And I hate using that analogy because I hate assets. Assets do not bring you joy. But if that is what you choose to manifest, then that is what your decision-making is based around. I choose every day that I want to manifest a beautiful, loving family into my life. So what does that mean for me? It means that I say no to those things that aren't going to bring that into my life. The awareness of what it is that you say yes or no to achieve what you want to produce in the life that you want to have.
4: You're tuned in to Saturday Breakfast with Julie Reynolds.

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2: Next hour, we've got an AMRAP Song of the Week. It's the Cruel Sea. They are back, baby. We're going to get in the kitchen and start cooking with some beer with Cherie. And a new segment to us, Vinyl Vibes, is hosted by Jack Hodgins. He's going to take us back to the 70s with an interview with Richard Gower from Racy.

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2: Good morning, I'm David Cameron. Nepal's Disaster Authority now says nearly 2,000 people are missing after the devastating flood this week, doubling its previous estimate. More than 500 people are confirmed to have been killed in Nepal by a huge torrent of raw ice and mud that swept through the Himalayan river system, which was caused by glacier collapse. The search for survivors is continuing. The BBC's Azadeh Mashiri is in Trishuli, one of the worst affected areas.
3: Roads are caked in mud in Trishuli, with some vehicles half buried. Police barricades block off entry to some of the worst affected areas near the riverbeds, with warnings of more possible flooding to come. The casualty figures continue to rise in what has become the worst disaster Nepal has seen since an earthquake in 2015. Helicopters are still flying over the mountains, searching for survivors and delivering relief supplies.
2: Researchers will be evacuated from a World Heritage Island to protect their mental health amid a worsening bird flu outbreak. As it emerges, a dolphin has tested positive for the virus. The Australian Antarctic Division says it will withdraw staff from the Australian territory of Macquarie Island in the Southern Ocean to protect the psychological well-being of its scientists. South Australia, the state hardest hit by bird flu, on Friday reported 46 new events, including the first detection of the virus in a common dolphin. The marine mammal was found dead on a beach in Goolwa, about an hour south of Adelaide on Wednesday. The state's chief veterinary officer, Sky Fruin, says she doesn't expect to see mass mortalities in dolphins.
4: Our biggest concern for mammals is the seals and sea lions, because they congregate closely and have the potential for large numbers to get infected at once. We may see more dolphin cases, it is possible, but I would expect them to be, you know, smaller numbers.
2: Neighbourhood Houses Victoria is asking community members to support the push for more funding. A petition to the State Parliament closes on Monday. The organisation says despite growing demand, facilities around the state are being forced to reduce opening hours and programs and to fundraise to keep the lights on. The message to Victorian parliamentarians: funding has failed to keep pace with costs, and in real terms, it's 20% lower than it was in 2010. More than 5,000 people have signed the petition. King Haakon VIII has taken the throne in Norway after the death of his father, Harald V. Large crowds gathered to watch the new monarch's arrival at the Royal Palace in Oslo, where he met government ministers. Harald died at the age of 89. He was a popular king, reigning for more than three decades, and was credited with modernising the Norwegian monarchy. Øyvind Nyberg is from Norway's public broadcaster NRK.
5: People have gathered here today in thousands to pay their respects, lay down flowers, and to send messages. Messages I've read that says, for instance, you were the best grandfather of them all. And I think that sums up what quite a lot of Norwegians feel today.
2: To sport, and in the AFL, the Western Bulldogs have beaten Collingwood by 3 points in their wild

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2: Hello there. Welcome to Saturday. Welcome to your weekend. We've got some fun stuff on the way for you. Cherie is going to join us in the kitchen and we're going to cook with a very fun base ingredient, beer. What a surprise. We've got a new segment on the show, Jack Hodgins. He hosts Vinyl Vibes and we're going to replay an interview he did with Richard Gower, lead singer of Racy. But before that, we're going to play you an AMRAP Song of the Week. They're back, the Cruel Sea, and they're coming up in about 15 minutes' time. So stick around.

0: Let's head into the kitchen with Cherie with that surprising base ingredient, beer.
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0: Cherie von Hirschner has come on in. She has given me what looks like the most delicious soup in the world. Good morning, Cherie.
2: Good morning.
0: What's this segment called?
2: Well, we could call it breakfast, but I think it's probably better to call it perhaps the gastronomy in the morning. The gastronomy, fine dining and taste in the morning.
0: Segment
2: is
0: in
2: a
0: the
2: good
0: morning.
2: Thing. Yes.
0: And it's not just a cheap way for me to get fed. Cherie von Hirschner is our queen of gastronomy, fine dining and taste, as you just heard. I get to try them. And I tell you about it. Uh-huh. Sounds good to me.
2: Well,
0: from paddock to plate, from here to there, and today we're talking what, Cherie?
2: Well, beer.
0: As a base ingredient.
2: Yes.
0: Beer.
2: Because if you have, you know, a lot of beer in your beer fridge, if you don't want to drink it all, then what do you do with it?
0: Cook, of course.
2: Exactly. And, you know, it's not the first time that in history that people have cooked with beer. Beer's, first of all, beer. Now, do you know how long beer's been around?
0: I would say in medieval times they all had beer steins.
2: They did. You're probably also
0: a long time.
2: Of Oktoberfest as well. But look, we know the Chinese were brewing it around 7000 BC, but there is evidence it existed in Mesopotamia some 3,000 years before then. So I guess that would mean we discovered beer before we discovered bread.
0: Wow.
2: Yeah, so, and what we do know is that early beer had the consistency of porridge and was treated as a daily food by the Babylonians and ancient Egyptians as well.
0: Chunky beer.
2: Now, the thing in front of you.
0: Okay,
2: the,
0: so I've
2: thing,
0: got
2: the bowl in
0: the,
2: front of
0: the
2: you.
0: The delicious treat that I have in front of me. Now tell me, before I start drinking on air,
2: yes,
0: what happens to the alcohol? There's no alcohol content.
2: No. When you cook the soup, the alcohol evaporates out. So you're fine. You're fine to be tasting it. So what you've got in front of you is a beer and cheddar soup. And some people might think that sounds a bit odd, but it's a really interesting combination there. So, yes, you're tasting it. You're looking.
0: I have never tasted a better soup in my life.
2: Can you taste the beer?
0: No. I can taste the cheddar. And I can taste something that's unusual that is actually highlighting the cheddar.
2: Well, that probably is. You're probably tasting the beer there. And so
0: yeah.
2: what I put in was a pilsner, which is a type of pale lager. And pilsner, well, you might not know, but it takes its name from the Czech city of Pilsen when it was first produced in 1842. Now, it tends to be golden in colour with a dry, crisp and somewhat bitter flavour. So you're probably tasting that, would you say?
0: Yes, I am.
2: Now, this soup is particularly ideal when it's cold. So the beer soup, the beer and cheddar soup, it's got bacon in it, it's got celery and onion and jalapeno cut up, so a little bit of kick to it, garlic, thyme. It's a really, really easy soup to make with the pilsner in it, chicken broth, butter, bit of cream, because that was always a bit nice to have a dollop of cream, some cheddar cheese, and also smoked cheddar as well.
0: I can taste that smokiness in there, and I think the bubbles maybe from the beer gives it a lift.
2: Yeah, it does. You can sort of feel it in the back of your throat.
0: It's light, yet it's hearty.
2: Exactly. So I'm glad you like that. And with some fresh, crisp olive bread.
0: Which I won't eat because all you hear is me chewing.
2: Is a nice way to eat this soup. So it might sound a bit odd, the combination, but actually it works really, really well. Now, something else which might seem a little odd is, well, a dessert with beer. So have you ever tried tiramisu? Like beer tiramisu. It's a take on the tiramisu.
0: With beer?
2: Yes,
0: I have not.
2: So there you are. So
0: all right.
2: I'll pass it over to you.
0: Well, thank you very much. Shall I use my soup spoon?
2: No.
0: I have a new spoon.
2: Use this one.
0: Oh, I have a fork. There we go.
2: You've lost your spoon.
0: All right.
2: Now with this.
0: Tell me about it.
2: Yeah, so this is a really easy one to make as well. And really, if you're in the kitchen, you want things to be easy. So you're certainly snuffling that. Oh, no, that's not a good sign.
0: No. Sorry about that. That had nothing to do with the beautiful biramisu. That was a little bit of fluff went in my throat as I ate.
2: Perhaps it was more to the point that the spoonful was too big.
0: Yeah, well, it was. Wasn't I supposed to take the whole of the top off?
2: Well, that's true. Now, if you don't, if you prefer a heavier beer, or if you've got heavy beer in your fridge, you can use a stout. So I use stout in this particular tiramisu, biramisu, and it's got mascarpone in it and vanilla essence as well, and some cream, of course, and icing sugar, and you mix it all together.
0: Delicious. And I'm not just saying that.
2: Some people would prefer to have that as a dessert, but really, you know, first thing in the morning sometimes it's a good way to wake up with a beer tiramisu.
0: So delicious.
2: I'm glad you...
0: And I'm only just taking the top bit, but it is delicious. And what's my soup called?
2: It's called beer and cheddar soup.
0: It's delicious.
2: And it's got fresh herbs in it, and the bubbles of the beer there, and the rich cheddar taste. Mm. It's a really delicious soup that you should try.
0: That's absolutely outstanding. And I would never have thought that you could use it like that. It's delicious. Thank you, Cherie von Hirschner.
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0: 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I'm Archie's Archives, here to put a smile on your dial. 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
1: Well, I ain't afraid of dying. It's the thought of being dead. I wanna go on being me.
0: And time is coming up to 28 minutes past six. Yep, it's Archie. I'm here filling in for our good mate Pete. And I'll be here until 9 o'clock. And if you're just waking up, what a magnificent morning it is, folks. It's beautiful. Not a cloud in the sky that I can see. Across to the east, yep, a little bit fluffy there, but other than that, no breeze. Just stepped out of the car. It's a lovely morning and it's 11 degrees already. We're heading for a top temperature of 20. Okay, lots of great music to carry you through.

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I'm on Saturday mornings with the Feel Good Radio Show, KRRFM. 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

And time's coming up to 25 minutes to 7 o'clock on this beautiful Saturday morning. Okay, we have a community announcement. The Ralston District Historical Society with the Bridgeview Inn having markets on today. Again, Saturday the 29th of August from 9 a.m. until 2 p.m. Come and get a great treasure. Morning tea and sausages will be supplied. To book a store site, please phone 0458 976 511. Please leave details so we can call you back. $25 per store plus $5 if no insurance. Pay fee and fill in the registration form on the day. And also, just to let you know, for all you motor freaks out there like me, in Ralston today, there's going to be a Ralston Classic. Approximately 200 mini miners will be in Ralston from Saturday and Sunday morning. So if you're a car enthusiast like me, I have had a couple of minis in my day, and yep, great memories from them. So another thing to start off the weekend. We've got a few more details later on for other community announcements. Okay, lots of great music coming your way. Want to say good day? Our phone number is 63794360, and we're beaming out of the beautiful Cudgegong Valley, all over Australia and all around the world.

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St. Louis, later on down the river.

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0: Hello, I'm Terry Yates, and my radio program on KRRR is From the Mud to the Stars. It's on every Sunday at 3 o'clock through until 6. Join me and Peter Hay for a trip through all sorts of music. Hope to see you there. Bye.
1: And I don't worry, Lord, I'm sitting on top of the world.
2: And you're tuned in to KRRR-FM 98.7. And the time is coming up to 12 minutes to 7 o'clock, so if you've got to be out of bed and somewhere by 7 or 7.30, you better shake a leg. It's very nice outside. It's temperatures on 11 degrees and nice and clear. No fog and no frost by the look of it coming into town this morning. You're tuned in to KRRR. I'm Archie. I'm filling in for my mate Pete, and I'll be here until 9 o'clock. Okay, lots of great music coming your way.

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1: Good morning, I'm David Cameron. Nepal's disaster authority says almost 2,000 people are missing after this week's devastating flood, doubling its previous estimate. The number includes workers at a hydropower project as well as foreign tourists and pilgrims. More than 500 people have been confirmed dead. Over the border in Tibet, Chinese authorities have confirmed 7 deaths but say hundreds remain unaccounted for. Here's the BBC's Laura Bicker.
2: Within the last few hours, Chinese rescuers, specialist teams have managed to get to the epicentre of the disaster here on the Tibetan side, and that's at Geurong Port. But the pictures that Chinese state media have shown, the effort that they have to make, they've had to scale mountains, they've had to cross raging torrents of rivers, and it seems, you know, that is the only way to get to that area at the moment.
1: Kamal Kishore is head of the UN Office for Disaster Risk Reduction.
3: In a living memory, we haven't seen a mountain hazard event like this for a very, very long time. The impact on lives, livelihoods, buildings, infrastructure, bridges, hydroelectric projects, power generation, it's really immense. And I think we are still coming to grips with the extent of the damage.
1: New analysis reveals Australians are being priced out of specialist medical appointments. The Australia Institute's Luke Slevomirsky says his research shows the cost of seeing a specialist has risen higher than inflation, wage growth and other medical costs. The Institute's provided the analysis to a parliamentary committee, saying a two-tier system allows the rich to access quality care quickly, while others can only access care at great expense. Mr. Slevomirsky says it's not just financial challenges creating barriers.
4: More and more people are sort of getting priced out of seeing a specialist, even just for the initial appointment. And that's partly due to high costs, but also lack of information on alternatives and public options.
1: A state funeral for a leader in Australia's Chinese community will be held today in the Victorian city of Bendigo. Russell Jack was the founder of the Golden Dragon Museum. He died earlier this month, aged 91. A Cantonese white mourning lion will form part of today's funeral ceremony. To sport, and in the AFL, the Western Bulldogs have beaten Collingwood by 3 points in their wild card final at the MCG. The Bulldogs held a 21-point lead during the third quarter, but Collingwood fought back repeatedly. They fell short despite a Tim Membry kick after the final siren, 14-12-96 to 14-8-93. The Bulldogs will face either Geelong or Adelaide next week. Bulldogs defender Michael Selwood says last night's win sets them up with a chance to go all the way.
5: Definitely really confident. Obviously, as I would please say, take it week by week, but I think we've got a good list and we've started to build some good momentum within the group, and probably our last 3 weeks have been some good footy. So I think we just continue to build and we'll wait and see who we get this next week. But we're really confident.
1: Meantime, the AFLW Grand Final will be played under Friday Night Lights for the first time, with the November 27 date confirmed. The time slot avoids a Saturday clash with the Victorian state election. In the NRL, Penrith are on top of the table after a 24-10 win over Canterbury Bankstown. Manly defeated Wooden Spooners St George 44-10.
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1: The Ralston Combined Pensioners and Superannuants meet at 11 a.m. at the Ralston Club on the fourth Thursday of the month.
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1: And a very good morning to you all. The weather report for today, Saturday the 29th of August. A partly cloudy day, patches of morning frost. Well, we didn't see any of that in the south. Patchy morning fog. No, none either. Light winds becoming east to southeasterly, 15 to 20 kilometres an hour in the morning, and then becoming light in the early afternoon. Daytime maximum temperature between 16 and 20. And outside our studio at the moment, it's a lovely 11 degrees. Fire rating, well, you've only got moderate in the Greater Hunter and also in the Greater Sydney area, but no rating for our area. For tomorrow, Sunday, the 30th of August, areas of morning frost in the south, chance of morning fog, sunny afternoon, light winds, overnight temperatures falling down between 2 and 6, with daytime temperatures reaching between 18 and 21. And for Monday, the chance of morning fog, sunny day, light winds, overnight temperatures falling down between 3 and daytime temperatures reaching between 18 and 23. And looking outside the studio this morning, it looks a fantastic morning coming up, folks. And a very big welcome to all the little mini mokes and all the little minis and Morris Majors and Miners. Thank you for coming to our two towns. You'll highlight it for the weekend for everybody. Bring back a lot of memories for a lot of people, I can tell you. Okay, we've got lots of great music coming your way. I'm Archie, and I'm here until 9 o'clock this morning.

we'd like to tell you the story, sad but true, of the good doctor, Dr. W.B. Angus. Now the good doctor had found a way to make his fame and fortune. He'd invented dehydrated swimming pools in the Nullarbor Plain. Just that water. Now the good doctor was searching high and low across the sands for the essential ingredient. Far away in the distance, was it a bird, was it a plane, was it an oasis, was it a mirage? No, it was a drinking well, and the doctor raced to the well and dived in. There he drowned, which only goes to show that all good doctors should attend the sick, and not the well.

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0: 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I'm Archie's Archives, here to put a smile on your dial. 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
1: Well, I ain't afraid of dying. It's the thought of being dead. I wanna go on being me.
0: Yeah, and this is one of those days I'm filling in for friends. Time is coming up to 26 minutes past 7 o'clock. Well, it started off as a beautiful day, but she's clouded over a little bit, folks. But no, it's going to get up to about 20 degrees. So once that sun really gets stuck into it and burns that cloud off, we'll have a lovely afternoon. Looking out through our picture window, yep, I can see the mountains out the other side of Rylston. So that's a good sign. This is no fog around, eh? Okay, still sitting on 11 degrees, but it'll warm up, you know. Okay, we played a double song there from the old Captain Matchbox. A lot of people would remember them in my age. Yeah, they were in the Chad Morgan movie way back when they first started off. Okay, a bit of Willie Nelson now to just lay back. And if you're laying in bed, pull back the blinds, folks, because even though it's not sunny yet, it's still lovely and light. And that... get that nice cuppa into you and just relax.

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4: 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And it's turning out to be another beautiful day. That cloud will dissipate very shortly. I think it's sitting on about 12 degrees at the moment. We have a community notice announcement. The Clandulla Rural Fire Brigade, a brigade of the New South Wales Rural Fire Service. Clandulla Brigade meet on the first Tuesday of each month at 7 p.m. and then at 9 a.m. on the following Sunday for training at the brigade station, located at 18 Ferris Street, Clandulla. 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Keeping you in contact with our community, KRRR FM. Okay, still lots of great music coming your way, and it's just punching up to about 13 minutes to 8 o'clock on this fantastic Saturday, and another great welcome to all the mini mokes and minis coming into town.

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4: And we're not far away from the national news at 8 o'clock, and then we'll bring you the latest weather as usual, plus plenty of great music still to come. Well, I hope you're all well out there. It looks like a fine day's finding up and the sun is shining, and we can see a little bit of blue sky through those clouds. So 12 degrees now, so yep, it is warming up, and just keep safe and look after your mate, okay? Lots of great music coming your way.

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1: Good morning, I'm David Cameron. There are reports Nepal has accepted offers from foreign rescue crews to help search for survivors from the flash floods that hit the Nepal-Tibet border region last week. The death toll has risen to more than 500, with more than 2,000 people still missing. Local media say crews from Australia, India, China and South Korea will join the rescue effort. Speaking to CNN from the disaster zone, Dr. Yashoda Kadka says thick mud is hampering the search.
2: We don't know what is inside there. We need to wait for the rescue and evacuation part. Definitely there are many people missing and some of them might be buried inside there.
1: Researchers will be evacuated from a World Heritage Island to protect their mental health amid a worsening bird flu outbreak as it emerges a dolphin has tested positive for the virus. The Australian Antarctic Division says it'll withdraw staff from the Australian territory of Macquarie Island in the Southern Ocean to protect the psychological well-being of its scientists. South Australia, the state hardest hit by bird flu so far, on Friday reported 46 new events, including the first detection of the virus in a common dolphin. The marine mammal was found dead on a beach in Goolwa, about an hour south of Adelaide on Wednesday. The state's chief veterinary officer, Skye Fruin, says she doesn't expect to see mass mortalities in dolphins.
3: Our biggest concern for mammals is the seals and sea lions because they congregate closely and have the potential for large numbers to get infected at once. We may see more dolphin cases. It is possible, but I would expect them to be, you know, smaller numbers.
1: A woman has died following a single vehicle crash in the New South Wales Central West. Emergency services were called to Mayfield Road, about 11 kilometres northwest of Oberon, just after midnight following reports of a crash. Police say a single vehicle crashed into a fence. A female passenger died at the scene. She's yet to be formally identified. The driver, a 71-year-old man, was taken to Liverpool Hospital in Sydney in a stable condition. A new law regulating religious conversion has come into force in the Indian state of Maharashtra. The state government, run by Prime Minister Narendra Modi's Hindu Nationalist Party, says the legislation only criminalises conversions involving force, fraud, inducement or marriage. The BBC's Archana Shukla reports.
4: Churches here in Mumbai are asking worshippers to sign forms declaring they're attending mass of their own will. It's a precaution, church leaders say, against the state's new anti-conversion law. The government says it will only target conversions by force, fraud, coercion or marriage, though anyone changing faith must now register 2 months in advance and whoever conducts the conversion must prove it was lawful. Maharashtra is the 13th state to pass such a law in recent years. Most are run by Narendra Modi's governing Bharatiya Janata Party. Several cases challenging these laws are pending in Indian courts.
1: Experts say Denmark's campaign of forced contraception on Greenlandic women and girls in the 1960s and 70s violated human rights, but did not meet the legal definition of genocide. Greenland's government presented two long-awaited reports, which both found the women's rights were breached, with some subjected to degrading treatment. The reports differed on whether the practice was systemic. In sport, Australia's men's hockey team has finished fifth at this year's World Cup after a 2-0 victory over England in the Netherlands. Australia's women's team play for third place against tournament co-host Belgium tonight.
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frost in the south, patchy morning fog. Well, we didn't see any of that this morning. Light winds becoming east to southeasterly, 15 to 20 kilometres an hour in the morning, and then becoming light in the early afternoon. Daytime maximum temperatures down or going up to between 16 and 20, and it's sitting on a nice 12 degrees outside. The fire danger warning is only moderate for the Greater Hunter and Sydney region. There is no rating in our area or surrounds, which is great. And tomorrow, Sunday, the 30th of August, areas of morning frost in the south. The chance of morning fog again. Sunny afternoon. Light winds, overnight temperatures falling down between 2 and 6, with daytime temperatures reaching between 18 and 21. And for Monday, the 31st of August, the chance of morning fog. Sunny day, light winds, overnight temperatures falling down between 3 and 7, with daytime temperatures reaching between 13 and 23. So the days are really starting to become a lot warmer. And the way that today is turning out, it's going to be another great day for the mini folk out there, the mini mokes and the minis and morris and majors, yep, and the old BMC cars all around. 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I'm Archie, and I'm here until 9 o'clock to bring you lots of great music.

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2: 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IGA, Candos proud sponsor of KRR FM. Okay, here's one for my mate Pete, who loves this band as well as much as me and a lot of other people, Uriah Heep. No, it ain't. It's the Eagles.

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1: Well, I ain't afraid of dying. It's the thought of being dead. I wanna go on being me.
0: And I've just about run out of time, folks. It's coming up to 20 minutes to 9 o'clock. I think Dave could be coming in today. I don't know. It could be anybody, just like me. Okay, it's looking really good outside. It's starting to warm up. It's 13 degrees by our temperature gauge outside. And, yep, I'm having a ball. And I'll also be here tomorrow for the Gosh Shop, filling in for Renata. Okay, so, yes, I'll bring you something different for the Gosh Shop. Okay, lots of great music still coming your way.

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Okay, folks, it's almost time for me to walk the line. So thank you for your company. Thank you for the phone calls. Hope you all have a great weekend. Please go out and see the Mini Mokes and the Minis and the Morris and the Majors as well. Have a good weekend. Take care of each other. And I'll catch you tomorrow morning on Gosport. Thank you for your company.

0: 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The Wire Weekly acknowledges the Wurundjeri Woiwurrung people of the Kulin Nations, the traditional custodians of the lands where this program is produced. We pay our respects to Aboriginal elders past, present, and emerging. I'm Amina Shakur from Melbourne, Victoria. Thanks so much for your company, and we'll see you next time on The Wire Weekly.
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3: Good morning, I'm David Cameron. The number of Australians missing after the Nepal-Tibet flooding has risen to 41. Nepal's Disaster Authority says nearly 2,000 people are missing after the devastating flood, doubling its previous estimate. More than 500 people are confirmed to have been killed in Nepal. Speaking to the BBC, George Graham from Save the Children UK says the disaster is also having a devastating impact on children.
4: Children are showing really acute anxiety. It's the first time they've seen a disaster like this, and many are still not found. You know, we're talking today about 50 children that we know of who are trapped in schools. They've been there for 2 days. They may or may not have clean drinking water. The bridges that connect those schools to the roads have been washed away. The race is on to try to find those kids, to try to connect them with their families, and to provide some shelter, clean water, and basic protection.
3: A state funeral for a leader in Australia's Chinese community will be held today in the Victorian city of Bendigo. Russell Jack was the founder of the Golden Dragon Museum. In 1993, he was awarded an Order of Australia Medal for preserving Bendigo's Chinese heritage and culture. He died earlier this month, aged 91. A Cantonese white mourning lion will form part of today's funeral ceremony. New analysis reveals Australians are being priced out of specialist medical appointments. The Australia Institute's Luke Slevomirsky says his research shows the cost of seeing a specialist has risen higher than inflation, wage growth, and other medical costs. The Institute's provided the analysis to a parliamentary committee, saying a two-tier system allows the rich to access quality care quickly, while others can only access care at great expense. Mr. Slevomirsky told National Radio News it's not just financial challenges creating barriers.
5: More and more people are sort of getting priced out of seeing a specialist, even just for the initial appointment. And that's partly due to high costs, but also lack of information on alternatives and public options.
3: South Australian farmers are welcoming state government funding for locust mitigation. Grain producers say recent heavy rain has set up a good harvest, but there's concern of a looming plague of pest insects. The SA government has committed $6.5 million towards locust control over the coming spring. Neighbourhood Houses Victoria is asking community members to support the push for more funding. A petition to the State Parliament closes on Monday. The organisation says despite growing demand, facilities around the state are being forced to reduce opening hours and programs and to fundraise to keep the lights on. The message to Victorian parliamentarians, funding has failed to keep pace with costs, and in real terms it's 20% lower than it was in 2010. More than 5,000 people have signed the petition. To sport, and in the AFL, the Western Bulldogs have beaten Collingwood by 3 points in their wild card final at the MCG. The Bulldogs will face either Geelong or Adelaide next week. Bulldogs defender Michael Selwood says last night's win sets them up with a chance to go all the way.
6: Definitely really confident. Obviously, as I always say, take it week by week, but I think we've got a good list and we've started to build some good momentum within the group, and probably our last 3 weeks have been some good footy. So I think we just continue to build and we'll wait and see who we get this next week, but we're really confident.
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And we've also had Heaven Help My Heart by Tina Arena. It is 9:20.

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3: 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And that was When You're in Love with a Beautiful Woman by Dr. Hook. I'm trying to get something off the screen. Oh, I lost it. Okay. Hope everyone's having a good morning so far. Looks very sunny outside. And, yeah. Anyways, on to the next song.

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You're on KRRFM, and that was Boys in Town by Divinyls. And we've also had I Want You by Savage Garden. It is 9:50, I believe. Yeah, 9:50. And, yeah, on to the next song.

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You're on KRRR, and that was A Pub With No Beer by Slim Dusty. And we also had TNT by AC/DC. So, yeah. It is now 9:59. So, a few seconds until the 10 o'clock news is on.

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1: Good morning, I'm David Cameron. The number of Australians missing after the Nepal-Tibet flooding has risen to 41. Nepal's disaster authority says nearly 2,000 people are missing after the devastating flood, doubling its previous estimate. More than 500 people are confirmed to have been killed in Nepal. One Nation's growing support will be put to the test today in a West Australian by-election. The poll in the outer Perth seat of Secret Harbour will be closely watched as a contest between One Nation and Labor. Plans for a statue of former Victorian Premier Daniel Andrews have been scrapped. The state government is ending a policy introduced in 1980.